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And y'all don't sleep. Every Wednesday, there's free dinner right here on Haywood Road on the corner of Oakwood Street and Haywood Road. They start around 5:30 p.m. And go on distributing resources that are helpful to people or their lives, like food, medicine, supplies, clothing, etc. This is the People's Corps of Western North Carolina, otherwise known as United Against the Elites. For the people, by the people, feed the people, it's called. Free dinner every Wednesday on Haywood Road. Tenor to Tabla is a weekly freeform excursion with host and guide Jonathan Price that may or may not include sublime instrumentals, plucky interludes, double-tracked a cappella mumbling, prepared and unprepared pianos, and indigenous sounds from all eras and all areas. 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

All right, y'all. I think it's safe. I think we're allowed to have a little fun now. Let's enjoy the next 53 minutes of Afro Roots here on the Music Hour on the Mothership Sly Return. While the getting's good, shall we? Very good. Please put your feet up and relax your socks and allow me to do the button pushing from here. This here is your DJ P-Funk on the Mothership Sly Return, bringing you two more hours of African Roots.

music and news from around the world here in our fair city of Asheville, North Carolina. Please enjoy, and let's find out together where the good ship can take us next.

Put your hands in the air and shake them like you just don't care. Free your mind, become blind with me. It's hip on this resurrection trip. Yeah.

0: It's your DJ P-Funk. You're on the Mothership Slight Return, bringing you 2 more hours of African-rooted music and news from around the world. You just heard from the Ghost Funk Orchestra with their new single, Yours, on Karma Chief Records. Brian Jackson before that from his new release, Now More Than Ever, new remakes of Gil Scott-Heron, Brian Jackson tunes with by Jackson and lots of collaborating guests. You heard Home Is Where the Hatred Is, the 12-inch version on BBE Music, fresh out. Andre Simone before that, one of Prince's bandmates, with his new one on Blind Tango Records. It's called The Resurrection of Funk. You heard The Resurrection. And Antibala started us off at the top of that set with Solace into Low Life from their 2025 instrumental album Hourglass on Daptone Records.
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0: This here is the semi-new one out from Orquesta Cocan of Cuba with Flor de mi Campo. Daptone Records.

almost makes you not want to go back to work, huh? Don't go! Don't go!

Morning, Asheville. It's the Mothership Slight Return with your DJ P-Funk. This is McCoy Tyner from Fly With The Wind in 1976 on Milestones Records. You're hearing Salvador de Samba.

McCoy Tyner's brilliant composition was preceded by Coco Taylor with Happy Home from I Got What It Takes in 1975 on Alligator Records. The seminal Coco Taylor album, preceded by James Brown and his famous Flames with Can't Be the Same from Try Me on Polydor Remastered. Leon Bridges has a new one out called Happiness Anytime Part 1 and 2 on Columbia Records. You heard Talk It Over, and before that, it was the James Hunter 6 with their new one, Off the Fence, on Easy Eyes Sound. You heard Only a Fool. Africa Negra of Tome e Principe, the island nation, that was from a 2022 compilation on Bongo Joe Records called Antología, Volume 1. You heard Plecan.

That brings us back around to the reason why we've all gathered here today. And that's the news the music hour, here on the Mothership Slight Return, preceding the news hour, coming up at the top of the hour here on the Mothership. But in the meantime, let's enjoy what 12 minutes of musical goodness we have left to savor while the getting is good. Let's dive right back in and find out together here on this freeform live radio program where in the Carmen San Diego the good ship can take us next. Thanks for listening, folks. I like doing this music stuff with you. And I honestly have no earthly idea what's going to happen next. So it's, you know, we can have butterflies together.

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1: Thank you. This planet needs every friend it can get.
0: Oh, the Earth is the best. That's why I'm a vegetarian.
1: Well, that's a start.
0: I was thinking of going vegan.
1: I'm a level 5 vegan. I won't eat anything that casts a shadow.
0: Wow. I started an organic compost pile at home.
1: Only at home? 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

0: 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Hope you did too.
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The Final Straw is a weekly anarchist and anti-authoritarian radio show bringing you voices and ideas from struggles around the world. 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Anarchy reigns on The Final Straw every Sunday at 4 p.m.

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All right, so what have we heard? What have we heard? Well, that was Bashir Attar with Ceremonies Against the Night of the Devil from The Next Dream on Silver Screen Records. This is Adrian Quesada with Noble Metals on ATO Records. And at the bottom, the end of the previous hour, you heard Paladam Sanjeeva Rao with Palukava Demira in Rag Devamnore from Sublime Frequencies Presents Indian Talking Machine Part 2, Instrumental Gems from the 78 RPM Era on Sublime Frequencies Records. Buka White before that with District, so that's a 2026 release from the Sublime Freaks at Sublime Frequencies. And Buka White brought you District Attorney Blues from Parchman Farm in 1966 on Columbia Records. Marvin Gaye, and that's, of course, older recordings released as a collection in 1966 by Columbia. You know, when those records were all recorded, they were all recorded on singles, seven-inch records. Marvin Gaye before that with Going Home, speaking of later releases. That's a Motown record called You're the Man that wasn't released until 2019. Bunch of Marvin Gaye material never heard before 2019. Going Home, you heard. And that brings us up to date here on the Mothership. Slight return, it's the News Hour. Thanks to all y'all who tuned in for the Music Hour. Always a hoot. And let's get well-rounded with some news about this world you've been living all over. What have we missed in the last 7 days since we last congregated here on the airwaves?

Well, for one thing, in case you didn't hear, the 20 most powerful governments in the world sent their emissaries to Asheville over the past 4 days to discuss money and war. It's called the G20. They traipse around the globe and do these things where they have these very top-down discussions about things. Laura Hackett of BPR News published this piece September 2nd. That's today. It's called Asheville's G20 Movement. Asheville's G20 Moment is over. Here's what happened. So yes, let us review what did happen to us here in Asheville when these muckety-mucks from the 20 most powerful countries landed on us and used our town as a base of operations for the better part of a week. Well, for one thing, Hackett reports in a very tepid piece without a hint of critical analysis towards G20. It's very subservient, groveling type of a piece you expect out of a very inferior news source and an inferior reporter who is not brave and willing to challenge authority. However, some information is imparted in here, which I think is relevant to the topic I'm interested in discussing today. So she describes how the G20 events came to a close on Tuesday evening at the Omni Grove Park Inn. She writes, the historical hotel served as a home base for hundreds of global finance leaders, journalists, and corporate executives who gathered to address the global economy, inflation, artificial intelligence, and war in Iran. U.S. Secretary of the Treasury Scott Bessent showed up, apparently, who apparently has a summer home somewhere here in Western North Carolina in Jackson County. And he said about us, you always have to look out when famous people, powerful famous people in high levels of government come to Asheville and start saying things about it. Usually they stick their foot in their mouth and say something completely imbecilic. And this is no exception. Scott Bessent, U.S. Secretary of the Treasury, Scott Bessent, stood in Asheville and said, quote, I believe America knows about Asheville, but now I think in the past few days, the world has discovered Asheville, close quote. Now, this is terrible news when people start throwing that word around that they're discovering us. Don't ever let them say they discovered you. You see what happened to all these other people they discovered? Don't ever let them say they discovered you.

Hackett goes on and saves her only critical observations about the G20 for personal affronts to the press, which are no doubt relevant and worth recounting here, but it's just interesting that she only criticizes them for how they mistreated the press. She writes, many of the conversations at G20 were not open to the media, and some national and local outlets say they were not credentialed to attend at all. Regarding artificial intelligence, Besant had to vocalize on with his words and pontificate and opinionate about these things. When asked a question about the United States' growing artificial intelligence industry, Besant voiced optimism and support, of course, saying very Trumpish, bullish things about how dominance and overwhelming force, and it's going to be the U.S. is going to be the everything AI, everything like you've never seen before. Okay, so those are the worthy tidbits in terms of what was worth passing along from that article. Now, conspicuously absent from Hackett's virtually uncritical report on the G20 was the ubiquitous police sweeps of unhoused people's encampments all over Asheville during the G20 and in the run-up to the G20. There were a constant stream of reports of police sweeps of people living outside. And generally speaking, what happens with these sweeps, police may or may not give a warning to the people who live there. And once they show up, anybody who hasn't moved their stuff has it confiscated and thrown in the landfill. And if they try to get in the way, they're put in jail. And they might be put in jail anyway, just because the police want to get them off the street. Now, this happens in every single community that the G20 lands on. They dispossess their poorest, money-poorest residents of their place to stay and often their worldly possessions. Of all people to lose their worldly possessions, these are the people they pick out to pick on. And why? Because they want to address the problems people have with housing? No, of course not. They're trying to cosmetically enhance their community to put on a fake face for the muckety mucks that come from all over the world. They want to leave an impression with the rich and powerful that they too can move to Asheville and buy a seventh vacation home here and leave it vacant for almost all year, while everybody else suffers from a continually difficult, greater and greater difficulty of obtaining housing. Happens everywhere. Happens everywhere the G20 lands. And Asheville was no exception, and it was predictable and it was predicted, and there was a network of people who tried to help people not lose all their stuff and their place to stay. And it was not an easy task once the police started dispossessing people of their place to stay here in our fair city of Asheville. So don't ever let them say they discovered you. And if you can avoid it, just don't invite the world's wealthiest and most powerful people to use your city as a playground to lay their schemes for world domination via finance and military might. That's my takeaway for tonight. Thank you for listening to me and hearing me out. Well, speaking of Western North Carolina, here's a piece by Walker Livingston of the Carolina Public Press, August 27th, 2026. It's called Flock Backlash Growing in Some Western NC Communities. And this is a nice kind of overview write-up of the multiplicity of scandals and controversies roiling communities throughout Western North Carolina on the Flock camera front.
And Livingston writes in part that law enforcement agencies across North Carolina have been using automatic license plate readers or ALPR technology quietly for the past several years to little knowledge of residents, but this technology has become controversial nationwide. Communities in rural parts of western North Carolina who are used to the kind of privacy that comes with winding mountain roads have been surprised to find that their local governments may have a contract with Flock and several of Flock's cameras installed on roadways. So, for example, in Madison County, about 50 community members came to speak about the sheriff's contract with Flock during the public comment period of a Board of Commissions meeting in late June. Joe Stannis and Sean Phillips said, quote, speaking as conservative local residents, they said, quote, most Republicans, at least in Madison County, have libertarian values and don't want to be surveilled, close quote. So this is not one of those kind of issues that cuts across traditional political lines. It's not really a culture war issue. It's a sort of more of a consensus issue about how obnoxious and offensive and violative of our fundamental rights and our Constitution such invasive search and seizure of our privacy rights is. Conducting dragnets on the entire driving population of the United States. And Livingston goes on, local governments like Madison County are actively debating the use of the technology, and some disgruntled citizens have even taken to removing Flock technology from their local street corners. Earlier this month, speaking of August, so this is earlier last month, someone removed a camera in Asheville's Carrier Park, prompting the city police to reinstate it. And Livingston describes how, very hot topic right here in Asheville, turns out. Among the automatic license plate reader companies, Flock is unique. The company has a network of data on every car it has detected, allowing law enforcement agencies across the country to search for specific vehicles' location history across thousands of camera feeds. Okay, so I think Livingston's point here is that Flock, it symbolizes the automatic license plate reader privacy destruction industry because they have the most vast network of data on where everybody's been driving that agencies can tap into. So it's the most invasive by far and the most powerful system that can be used by police to violate our rights and invade our privacy and destroy our privacy. The privacy of where we go and what we might be up to. Livingston goes on, Madison County, for example, has access to a network of more than 1,500 law enforcement agencies data and shares its data with 725 of them. It also mentions that Immigration and Customs Enforcement, or ICE, and then the Customs and Border Patrol, sometimes receive data from local law enforcement that the local law enforcement agencies got from Flock when the local law enforcement agencies indirectly share the data with ICE and CBP. Flock was founded in 2017 and originally served HOAs, housing authorities, whatever they're called, and neighborhoods that wanted to prevent petty crimes like break-ins. This is where Flock started, was just sort of, you know, helping crotchety pissants from gated communities and whatever be even more anal about security in their neighborhoods and over policing their neighbors and their streets and being busybodies. So that's where Flock started, and then quickly switched over to servicing police departments, because who would be more culturally compatible with a service like that than the police if it works for, you know, those pissants in their gated communities? Then why not the police, right?
On August 13th, Flock announced that its cameras will now only store information for 7 days. Unless data is related to a criminal investigation, previously the number was about 30 days. Okay, so here Flock is showing signs of strain and awareness that the American public writ large is revolting against their technology and working to completely purge their entire system and practice of privacy invasion from the entire nation. And under threat, they are preemptively trying to give concessions to make their destruction of our privacy seem less offensive and less extreme. Okay, we'll see if, we'll see if they have any luck with it. We'll certainly follow this story. Livingston goes on, Macon County, which is in the southwest corner of the state, let its Flock contract expire without renewal. In a unanimous vote by county commissioners on July 14th, 6 cameras installed in public schools across Macon County will remain, but all others will be removed this month. And then down in the Piedmont, Chatham County and the town of Hillsborough, North Carolina, also canceled their contracts with the tech company earlier this year. Davidson County is also set to vote on its Flock contract. Well, that would have been last week. We don't know what happened there yet, but I'll certainly be following that story here on the Mothership as more details arise about Davidson County's decision. Wake County is the county in North Carolina with the most Flock cameras. Then there's here our fair city of Asheville, where Asheville Mayor Esther Mannheimer was a part of a council vote last week, Tuesday, to cancel its contract with Flock. All the counselors but Shanika Smith and Antoinette Mosley voted to cancel the contract with Flock. And Mayor Mannheimer said regarding this vote to cancel the Flock contract, quote, "We need to protect our citizens and our civil liberties," close quote. But as Livingston observes, Mannheimer, Asheville's mayor, along with every city council member except for Kim Roney, voted to approve a 24-hour real-time intelligence center for the Asheville Police Department worth $1.4 million earlier this year. The center would synchronize license plate readers, public and private surveillance cameras in the city, and police dash cameras. The city also approved a new contract with Axon in May at the same meeting where that police intelligence center was approved, along the same vote lines, with Kim Roney the only opposing. So the city council also approved a new contract with Axon in May. So just voting out, and this is another automatic license plate reader company. So just voting out the Flock contract wouldn't be likely to rid the city fully of the automatic license plate readers. In other words, Esther Mannheimer's big show of voting against Flock was a ruse. And with one hand, she canceled the Flock contract, while with the other hand, propping up the Axon automatic license plate reader contract for years into the future, and pushing through the automatic license plate reader artificial intelligence center for the Asheville Police Department, which will make the invasions of our privacy through the automatic license plate readers even more powerful, even more invasive, even more persistent, even more systematic. Typical politician hypocrisy. Just lies. I mean, it's really lies, right? It's elaborate ways of lying is sort of what the stereotypical American politician is known for. It's what we expect from them, and that's certainly what we get from most of our city council. There are currently 12 Flock cameras in Madison County. According to records obtained by Carolina Public Press, there were initially 17 cameras, but in June, the sheriff's office amended its contract with Flock to remove 5 of them. Similarly, some Henderson County residents are aggravated by the use of Flock in their county. But like in Madison County, the sheriff's office in Henderson County is standing firm, saying technology is crucial
in solving crimes. So quite a bit of law enforcement intransigence there across our region towards letting go of their favorite new toy. And this is typical of both militaries and police forces. You give them a toy and then you try to take it away and they don't like it. That's just kind of how it is with boys and their toys.

Certainly is fascinating to watch the wave of backlash wash across the country and around the world against the overreach, trampling our privacy and our rights and our constitution via big tech. It's a simple story. Industry tramples on us, and then we have to fight back if we want to salvage any of our rights and our dignity. It's happened 1,000 times before. We will have to rise to the challenge again in the future as well. There is no doubt. Eternal vigilance is the price of freedom.

Well, here's a story about how do you win and how do you keep Trump from coming back? How do you keep another Trump from reaching power? How could we have stopped Trump in the first place from ever reaching a position of power? And this, there's some research that's been done on how to appeal to voters in a way that pulls the rug out from under the phony populism of the right wing, the American right wing, and reclaiming some of that left wing populism. How do you talk to voters about that in a way that's convincing and build support from not just Democrats, independents, maybe even there might even be some Republicans out there who feel like their concerns aren't spoken to and under the current government, and they're looking for somebody to speak to their concerns. Okay, so this is about that. Dustin Guastella and Erica Edelson of The Guardian reported August 27th, 2026, in the piece entitled, "We Surveyed 6,000 Americans. Here is the winning message for Democrats." This year's Democratic primaries look and sound a lot more populist than usual. Brian Poindexter, a union iron worker running on a workers' first message, won a House primary outside Cleveland. Sherrod Brown is mounting a Senate comeback in Ohio on the same rigged system message that has allowed him to outshine other Democrats in Ohio. Troy Jackson, a fifth-generation logger who built his career fighting corporate landowners, is the Democratic Senate nominee in Maine. And Josh Turek, a self-described prairie populist, is on the Senate ballot in Iowa. According to the research we conducted through the Center for Working Class Politics, more than 70% of 2026 Democratic candidates now rely on populist rhetoric in their campaigns, laying the blame for our broken system on rich elites of one kind or another. This summer, we asked more than 6,000 Americans to rate 13 different kinds of messages commonly deployed by Democratic candidates to see which pitch would draw the strongest support. We also randomly presented each respondent with one of two Republican attack messages modeled on actual Republican campaign rhetoric in order to see how well Democratic messages hold up under attack. The top performing messages we tested have a simple formula. They focus on Americans' day-to-day struggles to pay for rent and groceries and the widespread frustration with prices that rise faster than working class wages. They insist that working people should be able to give their kids a better shot. They promise to bring costs down, make the biggest corporations pay their fair share, and crack down on the people who game the system. Ultimately, they tell a simple story. Hard work should pay off. And they call it kitchen table populism, this approach to political messaging. They also report on what didn't work very well with their sample size of 6,000 American voters. They say the weakest variant of the divide and conquer narrative is the one that tells voters they've been tricked into blaming scapegoats. Okay, so this would be like, for example, immigration, scapegoating economic problems of white Americans on immigrants would be an example of scapegoating. So what he's saying is don't tell people they've been tricked into blaming scapegoats. That messaging strategy does not land well. They write, these race-class narrative appeals, so popular in progressive circles, finished at the bottom of the field because telling people they've been duped comes off more like a condescending sermon than an invitation, they write. Messaging focused on attacking Trump performed poorly across the board, they write. Well, interesting. While naming corruption and promising to end it was a powerful way to convey anti-elite sentiments, especially with Republicans, where adding an anti-corruption pledge to a plain cost of living pitch lifted support by 18%.
Messages that leaned too stridently into class war turned off these same voters. Republicans swung 25 points against messages that blamed quote-unquote big corporations and quote-unquote the wealthy few. We also tested a progressive-coded anti-plutocrat message that railed against oligarchs and fascists. It trailed kitchen table populism by about 14% among Democrats and by huge margins among working class, rural, and swing voters. The winning messages named a rigged system, called out the people rigging it, and promised to rebalance the economy in favor of those who work for a living. But they also avoid moral high-handedness and the preachy activist rhetoric that turns off many working-class, rural, and swing voters. And he gives some, they give some examples of some politicians who've succeeded on this message. Pat Ryan rode what he calls patriotic populism to a 14-point win in a Hudson Valley swing district in 2024. Naming greedy corporations and corrupt politicians as the villains while casting working people as heroes. And Gabe Vasquez has won one of the country's toughest seats in rural New Mexico two times with a similar pitch. Vasquez points the finger at corporate landlords, elites in Washington, D.C., and price-gouging investors who get rich by bending the rules while praising hard-working blue-collar families that are struggling to stay afloat.

Yeah, so it's subtle. You can see, like, it's not so much that you don't want to talk about big corporations and the wealthy few. It's just sort of how you talk about them, how you name the same ideas, the words you choose to name the same ideas, whether or not they will land in a way that is well received, or whether they will repel voters from your message. It's interesting how subtle some of these differences are. I mean, clearly these successful Congress people that were just named here, Pat Ryan and Gabe Vasquez, they're serving in Congress today because they attacked big corporations and the wealthy few, but maybe they didn't call them by those names. They came up with different ways to talk about them as price gouging scoundrels who get rich by bending the rules, corporate landlords, absentee landlords, etc. Interesting stuff. Anti-corporatism is not a disadvantage there, but depending on how you talk about it, it could be.

What is now entirely beyond question and entirely uncontroversial is that populism is the order of the day. Populism is the path to political success. Railing against, our all of our exploitation by the elites is certainly what we need to be focused on in politics. And so it's just a matter of how you talk about it. So that's interesting. We have certainly crossed a major threshold there, and it's great to see the awareness that most people have that they're being exploited and their quality of life is being eroded by those who wish to take their quality of life away to enrich themselves, if that makes sense. And speaking of exploitation of the vulnerable, great good news story here from South Dakota by Shilpi Chotre of The Guardian, August 25th, 2026. It's called "A Rare Win in Indian Country, How Tribes Drove Out a Mining Company in 1 Week." So there's a national forest in the Black Hills of South Dakota. It's called the Black Hills National Forest. And the United States government, in the form of the U.S. Forest Service, is in charge of managing it. And that's part of what this is about. Chotre reports that when two Oglala Lakota scouts heard drilling was expected to begin on Pesla, the sacred prairie in the Black Hills of South Dakota, they set out on back trails. Over a rise, they came upon a road freshly cut to the dirt. They followed it past a parked truck. "Oh my God," one of them said, seeing a drill turning. "They're drilling now," close quote. What happened next was something that almost never happens in Indian country. A coalition of tribes and organizers banded together and drove out a mining company in a matter of days. Quote, We were just not used to winning," said Dr. Valeria Big Eagle, who directs the Black Hills work of the NDN Collective, an indigenous-led advocacy nonprofit based in Rapid City, South Dakota. Quote, "We're people used to being screwed over by the government at every level," close quote. The fight to protect ancestral land from mining is a common one, and the struggles are often long, hard, and lost. In March, the government handed Oak Flat, an Apache holy site in Arizona, to a copper company to gouge out one of the largest mines in North America, a transfer the tribe is still in court trying to reverse. In April, the Senate voted to strip protections from Minnesota's boundary waters, a watershed in Ojibwe treaty territory where the bands still hunt, fish, and gather. The battle has since moved to the State House. The consequences of losing are not abstract. Poisoned water, sacred ground turned to open pit, and the lasting health toll extraction leaves on native land while the profits flow elsewhere. But at Pesla, what the great Sioux Nation calls the heart of everything that is, the coalition broke the pattern, moving on every front at once. It was a lesson, they say, in what organized power can still win. On February 27th, the U.S. Forest Service quietly approved exploratory drilling by Pete Lean and Sons, a local mining and construction materials company. They could drill 18 boreholes on national forest land, at least 10 of them inside a two-mile buffer around the central meadow that the tribes and the agency had agreed to protect. It was waved through with a categorical exclusion that skipped environmental review on land prayed over for thousands of years. And what were they after? It was graphite, of course, for electric car batteries, even though the permit drew broad opposition from tribes, local officials, and the public. The Forest Service granted it anyway. In early April, NDN Collective, the Black Hills Clean Water Alliance, and Earthworks sued the Forest Service, and nearly every tribe in the Dakotas filed a second suit of their own. When Pete Lean and Sons learned a restraining order had been filed, it went to round-the-clock drilling, boring as many holes as it could before a judge ruled.
The organizers couldn't wait for the courts. Before dawn on April 30th, organizers sent up a drone and found the company had moved overnight, its crews now on two lit pads across the highway. With the ground still frozen, they climbed the Forest Service roads. At the only road in, 40 of them blocked the way behind them and put their bodies on the drill pads so no rig could run. Quote, "It was supposed to be one day to make a statement," Robert Bordeaux, a Lakota poet who joined the occupation, told me for Peace and Riot magazine. Quote, "It went so well we decided to stay," close quote. For 7 days, they lived on those pads, intergenerational by design, a youth council out front and elders anchoring the camp. They held it through helicopters overhead, three lines of police and private security, and a night that fell to 10 degrees, with no fires because the hills were experiencing a drought. They stayed warm with hand warmers and each other. When the local news called them armed and dangerous, they live-streamed their own version of events, showing that they were completely unarmed. On May 4th, a federal judge halted the drilling, finding the plaintiffs were likely to prove that the Forest Service had unlawfully waved through a supposedly under 1 year project whose permit required 3 years of work. Still, the organizers didn't leave. Days later, Pete Lean and Sons wrote to the Forest Service withdrawing its plan and said it would not file another

And congratulations to all of the Oglala Lakota and the Oglala Lakota Scouts involved in, and everyone involved in shutting down this travesty and bringing it to an end and being a beacon and an example of what we can do when we organize and we don't give up.

Well, there's more good news from the fight to shut down the main climate criminals on Earth. Rachel Santarciero of Mother Jones Magazine published this August 24th, 2026. It's called, "It Just Got Way Easier to Sue Fossil Fuel Companies Over Climate Change." And Santarciero spends a good bit of time describing all the floods and heat waves and storms and fires and everything that came with this summer's series of climate disasters. Fires. Did I mention fires? She writes, in the U.S. alone, the catastrophic events of 2026 have killed approximately 17,377 people and cost over $3.2 trillion. In terms of the sheer scope of the heat and extreme weather, 2026 has been a year of climate disasters. Meanwhile, the fossil fuel industry, by far the greatest contributor to global climate change, accounting for approximately 68% of greenhouse gas emissions and almost 90% of carbon dioxide emissions, is holding firm. But a new peer-reviewed study published earlier this month in Earth's Future suggests that it is possible to demonstrate that, quote, emissions from company X cause injury Y, close quote. It could also potentially provide evidence so industry could be forced to answer for climate impacts. The new methodological framework has for the first time drawn a straight line from the single corporate emitters like Exxon or Chevron, or even whole countries like the United States, to specific heat waves and areas of extreme rainfall. By running over 150 simulations across 8 different climate models, the study's author, Christopher Callahan, an Earth system scientist and assistant professor at Indiana University's O'Neill School of Public and Environmental Affairs, built a statistical model to figure out the relationship between the amount of carbon dioxide in the atmosphere and the odds of extreme heat or rain. He then used real emissions data to calculate the extent to which specific fossil fuel emitters increase the risk of extreme weather. The study's results are clear, quote, "There is no level of emissions that does not contribute to changing climate impacts," Callahan told me. Quote, "Every ton matters," close quote. Quote, "Climate attribution research seeks to connect greenhouse gas emissions to specific climate impacts and increasingly to particular industries or companies," close quote, wrote Kyle Culley in Energy in Depth, a blog associated with Independent Petroleum Association of America. Quote, "That makes it especially valuable to claim climate plaintiffs attempting to overcome one of their biggest legal obstacles, proving causation," quote, close quote. By looking at extreme heat and at specific events like the 2021 Pacific Northwest heat wave and Pakistan's extreme rainfall in 2022, for instance, Callahan used climate models to determine what might have taken place without the carbon dioxide released by certain fossil fuel companies and countries. His conclusions were stark. Fossil fuel firms increased the likelihood of the 2021 Pacific Northwest heat wave by 31% and extreme rainfall in Pakistan in 2022 by 7%.

And that's what the excuse, the defense that the climate criminals could always hide behind in court was like, well, how can you prove it was our climate emissions that killed all those people and wrecked the climate? Maybe it was that other oil company's emissions that did it and not ours. How can you prove it? You can't prove it. You can't prove it. There's so many sources of emissions. How do you know it was ours? And that's what this science is helping in pinpointing, and that sounds awfully useful. And on the subject of climate solutions, on the other side of the ledger, this is a piece about something very near and dear to my heart. That's decentralized DIY resilience. Ruwaja Mustafa reported in Al Jazeera, August 21st, 2026, Iraq's solar villages show how to build an energy transition that lasts. And it reports on the village, the rural village of in Kurdistan of Kulak, where they have regular power outages and have been having that for decades. And that now they're running on solar panels, they're able to run electricity around the clock for all kinds of things. And everybody has 24/7 electricity, from the school children to the farmers. Ruwaja writes, water pumps keep running and cold storage gives farmers more control over when they sell their harvest. Solar hardware is cheap, she writes. The world has learned how to install it. What matters is what comes after the panels go up. Building the local capacity to keep the systems running and using reliable power to support farms, livelihoods, and communities. The energy transition will not be won in conference halls, she writes. It will be won or lost in places like Kulak. Iraq is one of the world's great oil producers, yet rural communities still endure daily power cuts. Summers now regularly push past 50 degrees Celsius, meaning like so much more than 100 degrees Fahrenheit. That's like, you know, I don't know, 130 or something. And the United Nations ranks Iraq among the nations most vulnerable to climate change. Kulak is one of five villages in the Kurdistan region electrified through a solar initiative that pairs new infrastructure with local training and agricultural development. Residents are trained to operate and maintain their own solar power systems. The energy transition is overwhelmingly narrated from the top down through COP plenaries, G7 communiques, the financing pledges of wealthy nations, many of them unmet. Yet for hundreds of millions of people in the global south, the transition will arrive, if it arrives at all, through decentralized solutions built close to the ground. Rural Iraq will not wait decades for grid expansion to reach every valley. It does not have to. Distributed solar suits these communities better than centralized generation ever did, while local institutions can move at a speed that multilateral programs rarely match. Yeah, local grassroots DIY. Let's hear it. We don't need your stupid decentralized systems. Shout out to everybody who participated in the G20 resistance to help people from losing their place to stay and all of their worldly possessions. While G20 was in town, that was a great decentralized do-it-yourself network of people just taking personal action to prevent people from being abused by the police while the muckety mucks were in town. Go DIY. All right, and here's a meditation on aging infrastructure by Vivian Law of Mother Jones Magazine, May 11th, 2026. It's called Recent Close Calls for Michigan's Dams Are a Warning to America. And it tells the story of, you know, massive floods in the spring that nearly overwhelmed 50-year-old, 70-year-old, 80-year-old, 100-year-old dams that haven't been maintained properly and have just been wasting away, and nearly catastrophically took out
you know, thousands of homes and killed thousands of people, and that this is actually a nationwide problem. That nationwide, the average dam is 64 years old. Most were built for rainfall patterns that no longer reflects today's changing climate. Thousands are classified as high hazard, meaning their failure could result in the loss of life. Dam safety experts say inspections are uneven and improvements are often underfunded. More than half of Michigan's dams are beyond their 50-year design life, and their risks become clear as snow melt and weeks of heavy rain swelled rivers. Sheboygan nearly lost its dam, and in Bel Air, they had to deploy emergency measures as well. Quote, this needs to be considered not the worst we can experience. This needs to be considered as typical of the future, said Richard Rood, a professor emeritus at the University of Michigan who studies climate change. There are about 92,000 dams in the U.S. About 18% are considered high hazard. The Association of State Dam Safety Officials estimates repairing all of these structures will cost more than $165 billion. Just for Michigan alone, it's $1 billion. Communities facing these risks are often faced with difficult choices, given the cost of repairing and upgrading dams to withstand stronger storms. Removing them is often cheaper. That can reduce long-term risk and restore rivers to a more natural state, but it often faces resistance from property owners and communities with economies built around the reservoirs those dams created. Bob Stuber, executive director of the Michigan Hydro Relicensing Commission, says, quote, I think every opportunity we have to remove an aging dam, we should take advantage of it because it's not going to get better, he said. It's just going to get worse, close quote. Officials in Traverse City came to that conclusion in 2024 and removed the Union Street Dam along the Boardman-Ottaway River as a part of a decades-long restoration project that includes fish pass, which will now allow a key species to pass while blocking harmful invaders like sea lamprey. Engineers said that removal and upgrade most likely reduce flooding impacts when the water surged to near record levels last month. Removals are increasing across the country, according to data from American Rivers. Since 2000, more dams have come down than gone up, and that pace is accelerating as aging infrastructure, safety concerns, and environmental benefits reshape how communities weigh their value. Most dams in the United States are privately owned, meaning that the responsibility for maintenance, upkeep, and potential failure falls on individuals, not governmental agencies, whereas obviously public ownership of infrastructure means that we collectively can make sure that those dams are being either upkept or torn down as the appropriate outcome should be. And recent flooding, quote, has shown an incredible vulnerability. Dams are either going to have to be removed or re-engineered, or they're going to become a set of slowly unfolding failures, Rood said. And that does it for the News Hour. Thanks for joining me here on the Mothership for another hour of news about this world we've been living all over since the last time we met. Appreciate your company for it. You know, the infrastructure problems here in the United States are well documented, and have been well discussed. But dams in particular are one of those things that's sort of a silent thing you don't think about very often. But we're going to have to reckon with it. And I love to see rivers being set free. Release the river! Stay tuned for Gateway to Wizardry. I appreciate your ears. Come on back next week. We'll do it all over again, except even better next time. Okay? Thanks for your company. Y'all have a great night. See you next time.

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My name is DJ Grand here. This show is called Gateway to Wizardry. Typically, we play metal music and esoteric sound waves and that nature. But today, I kind of feel like playing some dancey tunes and other stuff that I don't normally play. So, I'm going to commence that now, I believe. Let's go!

Wow. I got a little turnt out there. My fault. I probably played too many songs. I usually don't try and play so many songs, but... Guys, I just had the Viking bloodlust hit me up. As soon as that hard-hitting bass came in, I said, we gotta keep it going, folks. But let me get you caught up on all the stuff we just listened to. Because, wow, I was getting a little loose there. Guys, started that set off, Soft Blade, Hope He'll Never Die. She's talking about me, off of Glimpse. Then we listened to Max Vincent and Intro, Ostova Sve, We Design the Future. Boy Harsher, Fate. It's off of Careful. The Frozen Autumn. Is Everything Real? Off of Emotional Screening Device. Then we heard Sidewalks and Skeletons. Goth. That's off of White Light. Petite Ami. Funny little anecdote. I met this band probably, I don't know, a year and a half ago, playing at a Static Age Records. They sing in French, but they're from Mexico City. Get the vocalist a cigarette, no big deal. Practically married at this point. You know, pen pals type stuff. Sir Latera! Yeah, yeah, yes. Heads Will Roll. I don't think that's off Party Top 100, but that's what it's saying. That's what it's saying is, boy, I feel like partying. Speaking of partying, Yves Deruter, Back to Earth Rave Mix. That's been a party favor of mine since college. That track absolutely bangs. Now we're listening to Thangorodrim, Into the Great Battle, off Gil Estelle. A little bit of a vibe change, but I had to come on here and talk, guys. We can't just be bumping constantly, yeah. So, guys, got a few things to tell you here. 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

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Thank you.

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I am DJ Grand. This is Gateway to Wethodway. Let's get going.

Just real quick, shout out Adam Ant. What a great tune, guys. Just thought

Isn't music interesting? I was just playing all these fun tunes, blasts from the past, good mood, and then I queued up a song. I was like, oh, this will go good. And it reminded me, it just bummed me out. And so now I have a fit of melancholy. But let's go over what we just heard here. Right now we're listening to some Grandma's Cottage. This is the Lost in the Woods record. I believe this is from, I want to say 2019. Let's see if I can find the year. Nope, I was 6 years off. Oops. Okay, guys. Started off that set of music. A band from Gainesville, Florida. Last Grasp, Vamp Wave. That was the single. Nuevo Testamento, The Searcher. Saw them live. Fantastic. Mild Life Musica. Technotronic, Pump Up the Jam, obviously. Adam Ant, Strip. And then we heard Crystal Waters, Gypsy Woman, She's Homeless. Calabria, 2007, radio edit. I haven't heard that song maybe since, I don't know, 2014. Thought I'd pull that one out. Project Pat, Chicken Head, featuring 3-6 Mafia and La Chat. Wow. Shout out Project Pat. Then we heard probably 30 seconds of Wiz Khalifa, Mesmerized. And I figured that was probably a bad idea. I forgot all that foul language was in it. Then we heard the Allman Brothers in Memory of Elizabeth Reed. Well, here we go. 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Every Tuesday at 8 p.m., Eric Maddox plays Forgotten Pop from the last 50 years. You may hear a horn rock blast, a West Coast breeze, an uncover, a forgotten top 40, or an unsung hero. Sometimes Tony Manero drops by on his way to White Castle to play a forgotten dance classic. And they always have the XTC song of the week. Yes. That's
I see Uncola Tuesdays at 8. Thank you.

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1: Yo, what's that word? It's Lotto, and we back with another episode of Lunch Break Freestyle. We got Riff Raff at the table today. Let's get into it.

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1: What is it, Cajun?
0: Tony Sherrera against? 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
1: Real. 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I can't get up in them.
0: Yeah.

Hello, this is excuse me. This is DJ Gron here. I'm going to tell you what we listened to, and then I got two more tracks for you. Now I'll get out of your hair. Moonspell, Vampiria. It's kind of a one-hit wonder band, I would say. And then we listened to Riff Raff's latest freestyle. Boy, he really gets after it, huh, guys? Now we're listening to Svalbard 2 by 90 Degrees North. And what are we going to end this set with? Some King Crimson, Starless. Thank you, guys. You have been tuned. Let me do this legal ID. To WSFM LP 103.3 Asheville FM. I am DJ Grand. This show is called Gateway to Wizardry. Thank you for listening. I certainly hope you enjoyed it. I'll be back next Wednesday. Probably playing some metal music. So, yeah, thanks.

I found some racks and some dirty change. Told her keep the money, take them to the clean. Threesome watch, hottest came between. Licked the and she did the macaroni.

0: A muscle-bound karate expert concealed a razor edge which could lop the head off of a marble statue once propelled. With notorious world takeover schemes and the most magnificent gadgets imaginable, villains rapidly grew healthy cash flow. It is explained by a more comedic villain, the bald-headed Doom. This villain rose to incredible new heights of money-making, revenge, and extortion. Such was the magnitude of a typical villain.
1: This is no answer.
2: Very well, then.

Who we got? We got the licks. We got the licks. Cause MCs are 9 to 5. MCs are 9 to 5. MCs are 9 to 5 that think they rock live. MCs are 9 to 5. MCs are 9 to 5. MCs are 9 to 5 that swear they rock live. MCs are 9 to 5. They need way more rehearsing. They write they booty lyrics, then they add.

Roger, flow back to the top. I'm the J-R-O, not J-E-R-U. You know what we came to do. 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
1: You hear what? 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
0: A sort of strange, haunting music. It's been coming in on an interstellar frequency, softly intermittent, but at regular intervals, as though it were a message, perhaps a call to help.

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I'm Sarah B., and I am here again, live in Studio A here, 5 a.m. in the morning on this Thursday, September 3rd. Glad to be back. My alarm went off at 4:20 this morning, as it does every Thursday, and I was actually fully asleep when that happened, which has been rare. It's taken a while for my body to get used to getting up that early, and I haven't been trusting my alarms, so I haven't been having the most restful sleeps on Wednesday nights, Thursday mornings, but I think it's getting better. So as hard as it was to wake up, having been fully asleep, I'm glad that I was at least fully asleep. So I'm going to clear my throat, and as always, these are the first words I've spoken today. So that's an interesting experience to have my very first words of the day be spoken on the radio. And I'm going to do my usual thing today, which is to discuss at least one book that I've been reading, perhaps two. I did bring two. The first is Mae Sarton's Journal of a Solitude, and the other one is called Modern Psychoanalysis in the Schools. Doesn't sound very exciting, perhaps, to you, but that combines two of my favorite things, psychoanalysis and education. And that book is by William J. Kerman. And let's see, when it was published, I had to pay more money than I would normally pay for a used book. Copyright 1977 on this Kerman book. Journal of a Solitude copyright might be around that same year, come to think of it. 73. Okay. So the subtitle for Journal of a Solitude is The Intimate Diary of a Year in the Life of a Creative Woman. And Mae Sarton was mostly known as a poet, although she did publish some novels as well. And this is the second time I have read Journal of a Solitude. I'm reading it again for my Time and Other Thieves group that I've mentioned on this show. It's a group that meets once a month on Zoom and talks about the various books I've discussed on this radio show in its first iteration and also in its podcast format. Really lovely group, and I've been enjoying rereading the books that I've discussed on this show because I think there's a lot to be said for rereading books in general, and the books I've talked about here, I have torn through. I've read at a clip that probably warrants rereading, even though I read them so closely and took notes and wrote a whole radio show about them. There's a lot I'm not able to absorb when having to read that fast and produce something. So it's nice to just read these books and not have to produce anything. Just enjoy them, and only reading them so that I can know them well enough to talk about them in the Time and Other Thieves group. And then I come on here and just talk about them off the cuff, not having to prepare anything. So it's just another way for me to more fully absorb the parts of the book that I most appreciate. So
So I'm going to do that today, starting with Maesartin. Might not get to the Kerman book at all, but certainly will in weeks to come. And gonna play a song right now. I'm making my way through my digital library of songs, over 6,500 of them, and I'm just going through them in alphabetical order, the ones that I most enjoy, skipping the ones I don't so much care for. Made my way up to the B songs already here on this show, and here is a song called B by T. Hardy Morris. This is one of those that's more obscure for me. T. Hardy Morris, I first heard him when I lived in Tucson in 2010 to 2013, and he's continued to put out music. I think this one's more recent, from his album Dude the Obscure. This song's called B, here on Time and Other Thieves.

Dee Hardy Morris, the song B from his album Dude the Obscure. I like that one. Got some lyrics there that are certainly apropos for a show like this, Time and Other Thieves, Reflections and Conversations on the Nature of Existence. He says, I have only death ahead of me. I have only life behind. I don't want to know the certainty. And the feeling is sublime. I have brushed upon conversion, feel the current in the line. My world has broken open. My water will be wine. I don't care about eternity or a lifetime on my knees or any such conformity. No, the blood isn't worth the squeeze. I'm striving for the narrative in a story everywhere. Pull the poison from the formula and the cure is sitting there. And then I guess there's this be strong refrain, which I didn't quite notice while listening. I'm Sarah B, and you're listening to Asheville FM. Thanks so much for tuning in this morning. It's 5:12 on this Thursday, September 3rd. And I'm here with a couple of books, a little bag of cereal, some water, coming at you uncaffeinated. I'll have my coffee when I get home after this. So May Sartin, Journal of a Solitude. I discovered this book completely on my own, which is always really special. Just to be wandering through a bookstore, in this case, Bagatelle Books, just up the road. A few years ago, just looking at books. And this is during a period where I was especially obsessed with diaries and journals. So I saw this Journal of Solitude and flipped through it and had to buy it and kept it on my shelf for a while and felt its presence there, perhaps for a year, maybe more. I don't know. Maybe it was just a few months, but I was very much looking forward to the day where I felt like I could read the book. Various things get in the way of that, feeling like you gotta read other books before you can read certain other ones, and finally allowed myself to have the pleasure of reading this May Sartin book, and the second time around is just as pleasurable, if not more so. And I'll just give you a taste, other than saying why it's so good. I'll share some passages with you. The first one I underlined here on page 12 is, I have written every poem, every novel, for the same purpose, to find out what I think, to know where I stand. So this is something I've seen around lately, this idea of writing to figure out what we think in the first place. I know of another famous quote, Daniel J. Boorstin, I want to say, said, I

right to discover what I think. And this is a big argument I've heard people make against the use of AI for writing, because it defeats the whole purpose of writing when we have a machine do it for us, and we miss out on so much learning that way. We don't, it might be paradoxical, but we don't write in order to simply convey what we think, but to discover what we think. And I recently heard someone say that it makes us smarter. Writing makes us smarter. So I don't want to give that up to a machine. I don't know about you, but I would rather be in control of that and do something that enriches my mind. It's not just about the product. Got to churn these things out for school or whatever, so I'm just going to have AI do it. Well, not only is that going to make you dumb, but you're going to miss out on an opportunity to become more intelligent. May Sarton also says that instant success is the order of the day. There we go again. AI helping things happen so quickly, just instant product, instant creation. And this obviously was written well before AI was even a phrase. 1972, I believe she's writing this, and then it was published in 73. Pre-internet, all that good stuff. And even then, she saw that instant success was the order of the day. I want it now, she says. I wonder whether this is not part of our corruption by machines. Machines do things very quickly and outside the natural rhythm of life. And we are indignant if a car doesn't start at the first try. So the few things that we still do, such as cooking, though there are TV dinners, knitting, gardening, anything at all that cannot be hurried, have a very particular value. Yes, indeed. And I've been thinking about how these machines of ours have taken away the quote-unquote mindless activities, such as doing the dishes and certain aspects of cooking and washing our clothes, and I mean, the list goes on and on as far as what computers have taken over for us. But these mindless activities, these rote things that maybe we do with our hands, give our minds an opportunity to metabolize what has happened to us and what all we have done and what all we have learned and experienced and felt. So not having those because they, quote, save time or save energy takes that away from us. And so we have more of the ability, I suppose, to focus on other things, to be more productive in other ways. But doing those activities, they're usually not the kinds of things that give us space to metabolize what we've already done. And I was talking about this last week, this idea of metabolizing our experience and how that relates to the unconscious and unconscious, I'm going to call it, build up in the psyche. And so the more that we just produce, think, consume, learn. I'm a big fan of learning. But if we do too much of that, we're not able to actually integrate, I'll say, our experience. And we just end up with more unconscious material that ends up controlling us. And we're not even aware that it's controlling us. So
I do think there is inherent value in doing things slowly and to have more of that mindless activity creates more space in the psyche that we're missing out on. And I think it's safe to say it's driving us crazy. I don't know if you've noticed that, but another passage I've bracketed here. Well, here's a shorter one that I've underlined, and I've actually included this on the footer of my website. So it's at the bottom of every page of my website. Here, the inner person is the outer person. Love it. Speaks so beautifully to the groups I run, the kind of groups I run, process groups. That's where we're really trying to say what's happening for us internally, making the internal external, making the implicit explicit, or as Sartin says, here the inner person is the outer person. She's talking about being alone in this New Hampshire town called Nelson, which I really want to visit. I have a much different bucket list for my travel wishes, I think, than a lot of other people probably do. I mostly want to go places that writers have spent a lot of time in, Nelson, New Hampshire being one of them. And she goes on to say that she found this in an old journal. It's Humphrey Trevelyan on Goethe. And Trevelyan says, "It seems that two qualities are necessary if a great artist is to remain creative to the end of a long life. He must, on the one hand, retain an abnormally keen awareness of life. He must never grow complacent, never be content with life, must always demand the impossible, and when he cannot have it, must despair. The burden of the mystery must be with him day and night. He must be shaken by the naked truths that will not be comforted. This divine discontent, this disequilibrium, this state of inner tension is the source of artistic energy." Seems quite opposite to, I don't know, more Buddhist ways of thinking. Buddhism's all about accepting that life is suffering. And this guy's saying we must despair when we cannot have things. It sounds like a painful recipe for how to be, but I do agree that there needs to be this inner tension in order for people to create things. So that again is Humphrey Trevelyan on Goethe. And I actually skipped another thing that I'd put a star next to. Sartin says she's been dealing with a lot of depression in writing these journals. And she says the reasons for depression are not so interesting as the way one handles it, simply to stay alive. This morning I woke at 4 and lay awake for an hour or so in a bad state. It is raining again. I got up finally and went about the daily chores, waiting for the sense of doom to lift, and what did it was watering the houseplants. Suddenly joy came back, because I was fulfilling a simple need, a living one. Dusting never has this effect, but feeding the cats when they are hungry, giving Punch, that's her bird, clean water, makes me suddenly feel calm and happy. Yes, that you might call it a narcissistic element of depression, where a person just gets so absorbed in themselves that it just makes things worse. And it can be so helpful to focus on other things outside of yourself. Again, something else machines have taken away from us. You know, now we have self-watering plants, so we don't have to water the plants, as if that's a chore, as if that's not something that will actually water us, so to speak, or nourish us.
We are built to take care of things, objects, people, the planet. So when we don't do these things or we let machines do it for us, we miss out on a very important aspect of what it means to be human. It's really sad. And I'm sure it's a cause of depression, and then it perpetuates that. All right, one more. This one's really good. She says, I hate small talk with a passionate hatred. Why? I suppose because any meeting with another human being is collision for me now. It is always expensive, and I will not waste my time. It is never a waste of time to be outdoors, and never a waste of time to lie down and rest, even for a couple of hours. It is then that images float up, and then that I plan my work. But it is a waste of time to see people who have only a social surface to show. I will make every effort to find out the real person, but if I can't, then I am upset and cross. Time wasted is poison. Yes, indeed. This show is called Time and Other Thieves, which implies that time is a thief. And I actually don't believe that. But I do believe it is a thief if it's wasted. And we could talk a lot about what it even means to waste time. As she says, lying down for even 2 hours is not a waste. And here she speaks again to this notion of metabolizing our experience or integrating it. Because yes, these moments of doing nothing not only allow us to make sense, or without trying, you know, our mind can do so much of it for us behind the scenes. But this making sense and integrating of our experience happens in those moments of stillness, or when we're doing these mindless activities that we don't have to think a lot about. As she says, it also gives us a chance to allow images to float up and plan things for the future, how we want to proceed with something. And we need space and quiet and downtime for that sort of thing. So this, of course, also touches on my love of process groups, because they do not involve small talk. We're not there to do what Sartin says here about having only a social surface to show. That is as boring as it gets. We are there to, as she says, make every effort to find out the real person. And that obviously is not a waste of time either. Really trying to know ourselves and other people through other people. All right, take another music break now, and I have quite a few more passages here that I've highlighted in May Sartin's Journal of a Solitude. So I probably will just focus on this book today and not get into the Kerman, but it's nice to know we have him waiting. Haven't talked a ton about psychoanalysis yet on this iteration of the show, so look forward to diving into that. And before I play a song, I want to check out this PSA here. 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Here's Laura Marling.

beast. From a creature I don't know. I first heard that in Tucson, Arizona as well. That's where I discovered Laura Marling. Actually found out about her in reading Vogue magazine. And have really enjoyed most of what she has put out since that year, 2010, when I discovered her. But that album, A Creature I Don't Know, that first one I heard, is probably remains my favorite of hers. Although Once I Was an Eagle is pretty fantastic as well. I'm Sarah B., and this is Time and Other Thieves on Asheville FM 103.3. And it is 5:35 in the morning on this 3rd of September. Happy September to you. Hope it's going well so far. I am always so relieved to have August done and summer winding down. It is my least favorite season. Not a fan of heat, not a fan of poison ivy rashes, and I have them. I always have at least one small one happening. Thanks to my dogs bringing it in and my inability to not pet them constantly. And bugs and people going on vacation and not coming to my group and all that annoying stuff. So ready for fall, as always. Though it really hasn't been too bad of a summer. Certainly the rainiest I can recall since living here these past 12 years. Getting back into this May Sartin book. Journal of a Solitude. There's a blurb on the back by Eugenia Thornton, who says this journal is not only rich in the love of nature and the love of solitude, it is an honorable confession of the writer's faults, fears, sadnesses, and disappointments. On the surface, Journal of a Solitude is a quiet book, but if you will read it carefully, you will be aware of violent needs and a valiant warrior who has battled every inch of the way to a share of serenity. This is a beautiful book, wise and warm within its solitude. I agree. I love this book so much. Sartin says here on page 28, I have sometimes wondered also whether in people like me who come to the boil fast, she had a real short temper. The tantrum is not a built-in safety valve against madness or illness. My mother buried her anger against my father, and I saw the effects in her of this restraint, migraine headaches, and tachycardia, to name only two. The nervous system is very mysterious, for the very thing that made her angry, made her an angry person, also gave her amazing strength with which to meet every kind of ordeal. The anger was buried fire. The flame sustained my father and me through the hard years when we were refugees from Belgium and slowly finding our place in American life. Yeah, here she's speaking again to what I was talking about last week or in previous weeks with that James Hollis book and the idea of symptoms coming up as a result of repressed emotions and other things in the psyche. Here it was migraine headaches and tachycardia due to unexpressed anger. Unexpressed anger is very powerful and can wreak havoc on a body, on a mind, on a nervous system. So, gotta express it, not in a violent way. You can use words, but it's very important to channel that incredibly powerful energy and somehow get it out. Because that can also turn into depression, anger turned inward. Here on page 30, Sartin quotes Louise Bogen
in a review that she wrote of Caitlin Thomas's Leftover Life to Kill. Bogan says, "Innocence and violence are terrible things. The severe rituals imposed on adolescents in practically every tribe known to anthropology insist on two basic dicta: grow up and calm down. In maturity, it is necessary, mankind has discovered, to suppress outbursts of strong emotion, joy, rage, grief, that may, in their irrationality, disturb the general peace. The Greeks came to fear those who threw themselves against the will of the gods. The grave choruses of the tragedies continually warn, caution, and seek to make reasonable the man or woman in the throes of whatever overweening passion. The gods are sure to punish such pride. Yet it is true, and always has been, that innocence of heart and violence of feeling are necessary in any kind of superior achievement. The arts cannot exist without them." Gotta have both. It's a both and world, or both and creatures. Innocence of heart and violence of feeling go hand in hand. We see it in nature all the time, so why shouldn't it be there in us? And here she is again talking about the suppression of things and how destructive that can be. And when she says grow up and calm down, that made me chuckle. There's certainly a lot of wisdom to that, and if that's all we focus on, we're going to miss out again on so much of our humanity and make ourselves sick if we're always just trying to be calm and mature. But this idea of maturity does remind me of the Kerman book, and I think I'll just see if I can find this one passage that I read last night that was thought-provoking. He talks a lot, and so do most folks in the psychoanalytic tradition. There's this idea of maturational needs, and when those needs don't get met, and they vary according to where we're at in our development, in our age cycle, but when these needs don't get met, it creates problems down the road. And Kerman says, if all our needs were met as we grew up, there would be no need for any kind of counseling, therapeutic intervention, or emotional education. That just struck me as, wow, huh, is that true? I wonder. Seems very simple and seems to make sense, but really, we wouldn't need any kind of counseling or therapeutic intervention if all our needs were met? And of course, it's very rare, if it's a thing at all, that there's a person out there who had all of their needs met by their parents and teachers and siblings, etc., their village. But that does speak to the need for a village and how we've really lost that for our children, not being raised by a group of people. But so much is on just the two parents, or maybe just one parent, the single parent, to raise the child. And of course, one or two people can't meet all the maturational needs of a very demanding, needful human being that is a child. So, therefore, I guess we should all be in therapy. Moving on to page 33 of Journal of a Solitude, I have underlined, I wonder whether it is possible at nearly 60 to change oneself radically. So yeah, Mae Sarton is almost 60 as she's writing this. And I wholeheartedly believe it is very possible to change oneself radically at any age. Just gotta have the desire to do it. And I think the change should not be
or the desired change should not be coming from a place of self-hatred or loathing, or wanting to be someone entirely different. It should be driven more by just pure desire to learn and do new things, express ourselves in ways we've never expressed ourselves before. When we set out to change or become someone else, that's a recipe for failure and is part of the problem. So Alan Watts said something like that. The part of you that wants to change yourself is the problem and the part that never will change. So Sartin says, there's nothing to be done but go ahead with life moment by moment and hour by hour. Put out birdseed, tidy the rooms, try to create order and peace around me, even if I cannot achieve it inside me. Yes, indeed. Again, the notion of working on things that are not ourselves, not in our minds. And I was also just reminded of what Carl Rogers said about change. When I accept myself just as I am, he said, then I change. So that's a paradox for sure. But there has to be that kind of joining with ourselves that then creates space and perspective and self-compassion so that we're not even really trying to change. And the next thing we know, we're doing something that in the past would have been really difficult or scary, and we're doing it with some ease. And it's like, oh, wow, okay, that happened, and I wasn't even trying to make it happen. Can't force this stuff. But we can commit to certain disciplines that support this kind of radical change that Sartin is talking about. She says on page 41, I suppose I have written novels to find out what I thought about something and poems to find out what I felt about something. So again, just the idea of writing, you know, I just think it's so often thought of as a product of thoughts and feelings, but it really is a way into thoughts and feelings. So, and you don't have to be a good writer for writing to serve that function. And she says later that my business is the analysis of feeling, which, wow, I can definitely relate to that. She's saying that as a poet, and I'm saying it as a group psychotherapist. Oh, I am so happy to report, by the way, that I am officially a certified group psychotherapist. I got my CGP. Get to put some more letters behind my name. That was a very much longed for designation ever since I became obsessed with running groups. At first I thought, oh, I'll never be a CGP, but it just takes a certain number of hours of running groups, a certain hours of supervision, certain types of educational criteria that you have to meet, and people sign a few forms, and you, of course, you pay money, and you get your CGP. So that's something that no one can take away from me if I continue to renew it every 2 years, pay more money, and keep up my education, which I can do without necessarily trying. It's just a true desire of mine to continue to learn about all things group and be a better group leader. So getting those educational requirements is not a problem at all. Happy to do it. It's my favorite thing to spend money on. So, yay. CGP. I once said it should be OGP, ordained group psychotherapist, because it does feel very spiritual to me, almost like a religion, this group stuff.
Okay, let's do one more song at least. This is another one called Beast. We just heard Laura Marling's The Beast, and this is simply Beast by Aldous Harding from her first self-titled album here on Time and Other Thieves.

0: Aldis Harding from her self-titled debut album. That song's called Beast. I just looked her up and learned that her real name is Hannah. Hannah Harding. That is not nearly as cool as Aldis. I love that name, Aldis, for a female. I assume she identifies as female. Might not be a safe assumption, but that's a really cool name. So here we are. Just have 7 minutes left here on Time and Other Thieves. That means it's 5:53 in the morning. And my voice is now in its normal state, warmed up. And I have just another passage or two from Journal of a Solitude that I'll reflect on. And then I'll get out of here and go home and drink my coffee. I'm Sarah B., by the way, and thank you for listening to Time and Other Thieves. If you miss any portion of the show, you can always go listen to the archive at ashevillefm.org. Every episode is archived for 2 weeks, and that's true of all of our episodes. It's a really rich resource over there on that website. Mae Sarton in Journal of a Solitude says, I believe we learn through the experience of others as well as through our own. Yes, constantly meditating upon them, drawing the sustenance of human truth from them. And it seems natural to me to wish to share these aperçus, these questions, these oddities, these dilemmas and pangs. Why? Partly, I suppose, because the more one is a receptacle of human destinies, as I have become through my readers, the more one realizes how very few people could be called happy, how complex and demanding every deep human relationship is, how much real pain, anger, and despair are concealed by most people. And this is because many feel their own suffering is unique. It is comforting to know that we are all in the same boat. Yes, yes, yes. So much group there. A lot of what I underline in the books that I read in my Time and Other Thieves, or for my Time and Other Thieves group, relate to group, because I love to draw in all these different perspectives on this one thing that I'm obsessed with. So this very clearly relates to that. Learning through the experiences of others, drawing the sustenance of human truth from them, and also learning that our suffering maybe isn't as unique as we thought. We are not as special as we thought. And it has been narcissistic of us to think so. Sarton says, we are sharing our experience in order better to understand it. Yes. Talking about our experiences, sharing them with others, does help us understand them better. It's just something about saying things out loud. It helps you literally hear it, whereas otherwise it's just in the weird echo chamber of your mind. You're not hearing it clearly. You're not even noticing half the time what it's actually saying. You're just marinating in it unconsciously. So when you talk about it, you're like, oh, that's what's happening. That's what I have been believing. Maybe that's not true. So Sarton is talking about one of her friends, and she says, Dee and I are the same breed of cat, responsive and sensitive, close to the surface, willing to give ourselves away. Such people rarely lead happy lives, but they do lead lives of constant growth and change. Gerald Hurd's saying, he must go unprotected, that he may be constantly changed, always comes to mind when I am speaking of what it is to be a poet. Wow, I love that quote so much. Gerald Hurd, he must go unprotected, that he may be constantly changed. Yes. Here we are in this society that is obsessed with safety. And that kind of prerequisite for living, that it must be safe, is counterproductive as it gets. We're not really living if we're always safe. So gotta take the risks, gotta stick your neck out there. And that is how we change and are constantly changed. I'm gonna look up Gerald Hurd for sure. All right. Thanks for listening to me share some of my favorite passages from May Sarton's Journal of a Solitude. I'm so happy that I get to keep reading this book. It's been my breakfast book, so I will go home now and have some breakfast and coffee and continue to read it and continue to have pencil in hand and underline and bracket and star my favorite passages so I can share them here with you. Maybe inspire you to read the book on your own and give yourself that gift. And yeah, next week, same time, 5 to 6 a.m. here in Studio A. I'll be here. Maybe I'll share some more passages from that Kerman book as well. Psychoanalysis in the Schools. Man, he was really passionate about this idea in the 70s and wrote a whole book about it. And I don't think it really took. Not very familiar with psychoanalysis happening in any schools right now. But maybe it'll inspire me to take some sort of action in that regard. Love to see more of this stuff working together and not so separate. But I'm going to take off now. And thanks again for listening to Time and Other Thieves. And I hope you have a great Thursday. And stay tuned for Lanita News here on 103.3 Asheville FM.
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Good luck to all of you, all of us. Workers of the world, awaken, rise in all your splendid might. Take the wealth that you are making. It belongs to you by right. Joe Hill.

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We'd like to thank our sponsors, Appalachian Realty, Sierra Nevada, West Village Market, Mamacita's Taqueria, Malaprops, Taco Temple, record vendors, food donors, Mellow Mushroom, Gospel Ice Cream, Devil's Foot Brewing, the Asheville Pizza Pretzel Company, Asheville Pretzel Company, and of course, all of you who attended. See y'all next year.

And that was, of course, the late, great Charles Mingus. Ooh, get ready. We're having a special, not only a special Labor Day show, but we have a special, special guest in the kitchen, which we will introduce momentarily. It's a surprise. You're going to love them. And we're going to have live music and all kind of things while we're getting set up. A little Sweet Honey, you know, it ain't a kitchen show without a little Sweet Honey in the Rock. Yeah.

0: And we are back in the kitchen with DJ Mouse, and I would like to introduce to you Santo Soul, who we have in the kitchen today. Peace, power, and love. They're a local musician and writer and poet and singer and entrepreneur, and we'll let you let them introduce themselves in a tell you a little bit about what they do, and then hear some music.
1: Grateful to be here in the kitchen.
0: We're happy to have you.
1: Most know me as Santos. I'm changing my world by changing me. And
0: what other way is there to do it, really? You know.
1: we're
0: real opposed to that a lot.
1: Definitely have tried many other avenues.
0: Can't be me.
1: Love to sing. Music is my healer. Mm-hmm. Music is for my own mental, emotional, spiritual health, and wellness specialist, Qigong, Tai Chi.
0: Oh, wow.
1: Kung Fu for about 25 years now. And so that's what I'm sharing.
0: Wonderful. So,
1: wellness, music, and empowerment.
0: Empowerment. Some martial arts. I see you brought a book. Me too. So I'm very interested in all that. So you know a lot of martial arts too. Did you learn that? You just said that you grew up with it. Your dad was a soldier, your mom a teacher, and you grew up internationally, lived in Japan for quite a while as a child. And is that where you started learning martial arts? Or
1: The seed was planted. Definitely in Japan. I went to school with Americans. Mom's a school teacher there. Grew up, born in New York, went to Japan at like 4, and did judo. And the Japanese children go to school on Saturday. So when we had to train against the Japanese, we got rocked.
0: They seem to have definitely more of a disciplined attitude than we do here in America.
1: Truly grateful to have been raised in a place where there are a lot of centurions, and you step off the sidewalk when an elder is walking and making their way. So very small and tight-knit community there, and that really shaped me.
0: That's wonderful. They were just talking about who was it? It wasn't Elon Musk, it wasn't Peter Thiel, but somebody like that. Curtis Yarvin. One of the AI creators. They're talking about a perfect future world where old people and unproductive people, like, we can be used for biofuel to make more trillionaires. What a wonderful world. But by changing ourselves, we are changing the world. By changing ourselves, and that changes the helps change the people around us. Like, we're at a critical juncture where we cannot afford to raise another generation of kids, especially another generation of white boys that look up to people like Peter Thiel and Andrew Tate, and girls that want to be trad wives after. Yeah, I grew up in a very small window of, we really thought we were overcoming and making some progress, and looks like what we thought was overcoming overcame us, and it breaks my heart every day to see us so passionately on this great American rollback. But we're going to take a breath and hear.
1: We should do that. Take a nice big inhale.
0: Yeah, and
1: just let it all go.
0: Let it go. Stay active, stay vocal, stay aware, but all you can do is all you can do. And this we will get through together. And we're going to hear some beautiful music now. Gonna play us a song, Santos?
1: I would love to.
0: All right, thank you.
1: Offer a little something. I was thinking about, you know, we got to communicate a little bit and talking about, you know, upcoming Labor Day.
0: Right. And workers' rights is a big topic in the kitchen. Yeah.
1: So my folks are from our New Yorkers by way of Puerto Rico and Mississippi, and you know, school teachers, bus drivers, you know, clerks, secretaries, just, you know, folks behind the scenes.
0: Right.
1: You know,
0: that
1: putting out the labor
0: that make
1: love,
0: that
1: so.
0: Make the world go round.
1: I'm grateful for that. And so this song is Ancestors. And just give a little snippet. Shout out to everybody working behind the scenes.

We give thanks for those who sowed so that we could reap. Those who dug the well so that we could drink. We know that we can see across the cosmos, for we stand on the shoulders of giants. So all those that have contributed to our freedom, our awareness, our healing, all of those advocates, all of those that have stood up for the planet, that have stood up for one another, that have stood up for themselves, those we know and those whose contributions are still felt, but we may have never even known their names, we give thanks. And this is a song for you, a song for all of your people. Gotta remember who and where you come from.

0: Oh, that was beautiful. Beautiful. Oh.
1: Thank you.
0: Mm. And we, yeah. If you can walk and talk and read and write and play an instrument or do make something or
1: it's all in the DNA.
0: Get up, drive, you know.
1: Somebody showed you
0: somebody,
1: something.
0: Yeah. Yeah, there is no, I believe there's no such thing as unskilled labor, and there's no such thing as the self-made person, in my opinion. Might be a good time to mention, I totally forgot to do a disclaimer last week, that anything you hear coming out of the mouse's mouth is just little old house mouse talking. It does not reflect the views, opinions of the board, Asheville FM, any of our volunteers or affiliates or anyone in the world. It's just little old house mouse. Keep that in mind. Say that before I get to preaching.
1: Gotcha.
0: Sometimes in these times we I think in a lot of societies, like we were saying, growing up in Japan, where we really do value, you know, elder people, and as you know, the longer I live, I find the more I don't like old people. Some of them, like I have, you know, most I had some cool old friends. I used to gravitate toward people much older than me, and as I live longer, my cool old friends have, you know, my circles dwindled down to a triangle, to a line, to a little dot, and I'm like, yeah, I need a younger boat. I only have one child, and I find I learn so much from young people as well. We have so much to learn from each other, but I find in this culture we kind of, you know, and I'm still, yeah, I'm like a millennial magnet, honey. You missing teeth and my, you know, saggy skin, you know, hey, we're still rocking it, and I it's a weird, you know, I don't think it's a natural, it's something, you know, kind of imposed upon us by our, you know, white supremacist, patriarchal, imperialist culture that, you know, yeah, that you're only, especially a woman, like, yeah, you get past 30.
1: It's definitely, you're, you know, the intergenerational just connection, community is essential.
0: Right, and we don't have much of that, especially in, you know, maybe like, you know, more rural areas, like black people in America have a little more of that, Latino people, but as far, you know, like kind of white urban suburban culture, like we need to be a little closer, a little tighter knit, you know.
1: There's hope. I mean, you know, we're all dealing with the distractions of, you know, technology, the rat race, and a lot of folks are, you know, kind of struggling in isolation. So it's real important to, like, you know, find people you can connect to, people that are, you know, you feel comfortable with, you feel empowered by, and even folks that are different from you. You never know. Like, folks are all going through the same thing. Right. So
0: You find your, yeah. Even if you don't have a lot of family left, or y'all don't get along good or whatever, or they live far away, like, you know, your family's out there. We make our own, yeah.
1: Chosen family, too.
0: There's a great, chosen family, you know. I have a lot of chosen family in my Asheville FM family, in the comedy community, and have a new family now with the Asheville FM Gay Men's Chorus. I just started singing with them. I would never have thought about it if I hadn't have been listening to Sweet Tea, our former, our lovely director now, and Lisa Kopp, for 10 years, our former station manager, KP Whaley. He retired a couple years ago, him and his husband, Ed, are full-time farming on their farm at Tiny Bridge Farms. But there, he was still doing a show up until, he had a show called Sweet Tea, it was everything queer in Asheville, him and this woman, Jill, co-hosted, and they had Brent on from the Asheville Gay Men's Chorus, and it's a great interview, and I'm listening, and he goes, you know, you don't have to be a gay man, you don't have to be gay, you don't have to be a man to sing with the Asheville Gay Men's Chorus. I'm like, really? Because I miss me some choir singing, and, you know, performing with other people and started as an alto, but boy, the longer I live, the lower I go. And I'm like, yeah, I think I can do that. So I went and auditioned, and yeah,
1: cool.
0: We had our first rehearsal. Next, my second one's tonight, and we're have our first performance at Blue Ridge Pride, and it's just such a warm and welcoming community. You know, I'm just loving one of the reasons I wanted to sing with them is like whenever I'm around gay people and they're doing something creative, it's like just always seems to be raining joy, you know, and I need to get soaking wet with that right now. And as it turns out, I get to sing with one of my favorite professors from college too, so that to reconnect with that, you know. So there's, there are nanas, you know, there's, I'm looking for, you know, anybody need help with a little baby? I'm jonesing for a grandbaby. I had my baby kind of late and, you know, bless their gay, and I like, grandbabies may not be in my future biologically, but maybe in the community.
1: Yes.
0: There are, babies that need surrogate nanas. Nanas that need surrogate grandbabies.
1: For sure.

And that was Sweet Honey to Rock. Oh. Last week was a sad week. We lost Dolly Parton, Tim Curry, Tom Cullen. But she ran. Dolly lived a good life, gave us so much, did so much for the world, and she sure worked more than 9 to 5.

0: And we're back here in the kitchen with Santos Soul joining DJ Mouse this morning. It was worth it waking up, wasn't it? Rise and shine. Well, you want to do another song for us? And then maybe you can tell us about your business, Global Soul Edutainment.
1: Okay.
0: Or you can talk about that first and then do a song or yeah, whatever. You,
1: let's see. Do what you do. Where should we go from
0: here? Where should we go from here?
1: Celebrate.
0: Okay.
1: Celebrate. What's something that makes you smile, DJ Miles?
0: My baby boy.
1: All right. So this song is... just some encouragement to just every day find something to celebrate.
0: Oh yes, that is so important. Those little, yeah, because life, that to me is, I think, for people who my son unfortunately inherited this from me too. We're very empathetic, very deep feeling, you know, from a very young age, and kind of, you know, stay aware, and it can be very rough sometimes. But you know, like, when I go to the doctor, they give you that little form. How likely are you to off yourself today, you know? Well, you know, we all have our tendencies, don't we? Now, don't put that on us. But I find, like, I mean, and people are different. A lot of people have told me, I've talked to, you know, they're like, no, I've never, ever in my entire life thought about killing myself. I'm like, oh, you liar. I've thought about it every goddamn day since I was a tiny child. However, also every day, oh, there are moments of such deep grace and beauty and joy and laughter and love. And that's what I latch on to, you know. That and my curiosity. I got this thing Tuesday. I was like, I don't want to see how it's going. But, you know, latch on to that.
1: Step by step.
0: Step by step.
1: By
0: yep.
1: Step by step. Mm-hmm.
0: Keep latch on to that goodness.
1: All right. So
0: then celebrate.
1: Celebrate.

0: Celebrate. And there's always something to celebrate, even in, you know, in the darkest times. You know, I find whatever's going on, there's. I find, you know, when I'm going through something hard, like it makes me. And I wish more people would. It seems like a lot of us are kind of go the opposite, but it makes me very. It increases my empathy and my mm-hmm. gratitude mm-hmm. very mm-hmm. greatly, you know. Mm-hmm. And you would think, you know, more people at this day and age would kind of have that same response.
1: It shifts. It helps you. It helps. I know it helps me shift. But it's just like, it's just a reframe.
0: Just like, living with a grateful heart. And it's something I've noticed lessening in our culture in my lifetime. Gratitude.
1: Gotta keep gratitude.
0: And empathy, you know. Yeah. But keep that. Yeah, we all got what we need if we. And when we don't, it ain't, you know, our neighbor's fault. It's ain't kids across the world that ain't doing anything to us, you know.
1: Step by step, breath by
0: step breath. Step by step. But, like, yeah, they keep us, Puppet Master keeps us all fighting one another. When all we need to do is cut our strings and join hands, but. It seemed like we would have learned that eons ago, but live, learn, repeat. So tell us a little bit about your business, Glocal Soul Edutainment. I like that. I like to do educational entertainment, you know. People learn when they're kind of having a good time, they learn and remember better.
1: Definitely. you know, music was my love. And, you know, raised by educators, I love to learn. And I, you know, started with this song, Changing the World by Changing Me. And basically, music wasn't enough. You know, music wasn't enough. So I, you know, created like a methodology, a curriculum around it. And would go into schools and, you know, great hip-hop pioneer KRS-One has a whole album called Edutainment. And so, you know, to just educate, to inspire and empower through the arts to find other ways to reach folks. So Glocal Soul Edutainment is the platform in which I, you know, share wellness, share creativity and music, and then also support folks to create change in their life.
0: Wonderful. So you go and you do like enrichment music and empowerment classes and stuff with children and stuff in schools, and what other like groups or settings, populations you work in?
1: Anybody and everybody, you know, K through college, professional development. I've had the opportunity to kind of start out in the Triad, North Carolina, a little bit of everywhere, here in town, from Kayla to, you know, the city themselves to, you name it. I've been in a school or a college or organization, community group, one-on-one. When the world changed, 2020, slow with the technology. That's one of my growth edges.
0: I'm working on that too.
1: Went online and have been sharing hybrid kind of inline and online and in person.
0: Okay. So you do like both in person and on individual group, in person and online, like teaching, training, coaching
1: just
0: programs.
1: You know, folks just have, you know, what it is that you want to achieve. Maybe there's a goal or a change that you're striving to create, or, you know, the basic premise, team changing the world, team CWCM. The basic premise is, what's our greatest common unity? What's our greatest common denominator? A lot of division, have a lot of experience with, I guess, division and folks just not seeing eye to eye. So it really inspired me to figure out, okay, what's my contribution? How can I bring people together? Starting with your inner transformation and centering your self-love. You know, you can't pour from an empty cup. Mm. And from there, you know, create those changes in the world. And when you're full with your self-love, your self-respect, and really knowing who you are, you can overflow. You can overflow, and the changes that you make in the world are lasting. And I've learned a lot of that from trial and error, and
0: right,
1: master of mistakes.
0: I don't know what other way to learn. So how long have you been doing that curriculum, and how did you develop it? And
1: landed in Japan. I'm from Japan here, and my mind was just having DNA explosion. I was just, you know, I found so many things to get into. I found so uh, was actually

0: constantly say, their name was Sunyata, they would constantly say, you can't change people. You can't change people. And I was just like, shh, whatever. And I would go back to it. And then finally something clicked. I was frustrated but with what I saw, but I understood what he was saying. And so I said, okay, I'm changing the world by changing me. And if I can be the best person I can be, then, and I can inspire other people to do their best, then, you know, maybe that'll make the impact. And that's how it started. And from there, had the opportunity to kind of write my ideas down. I've had the opportunity to share in, go back to Japan, go to the schools and community where I've come from.
1: Oh, wow.
0: Go to Korea, go to, share some in southern China to, I was based in the Bay Area for some time. So sharing there, just small communities, just everywhere that I could go, sharing. And, you know, the mountains, Asheville has been my home, family here, since about 2010. Asheville definitely was a big encouragement. Got to take my music to another level with Josh Blake, and shout out, IMAVL, Josh Blake, and 23 Skidoo, a lot
1: oh,
0: of.
1: Oh yeah, I used to take my child was little, we used to go see them quite a bit. Yeah.
0: Really awesome folks. So
1: I think my kid took judo classes with his daughter when they were like three or four on Walnut Street.
0: so they were kind of like on the scene when I was first landing here, and got to do some music, got to contribute tour a little bit with Cactus and 23 Skidoo, and and record with some of the really inspiring musicians out here, from the Booty Band to Ben Hovey. Really, really grateful to meet so many, Juan Holiday, meet so many just amazing talent in this community. That was my first time seeing art is a thing, creativity is a thing, like not just the self-cultivation, the spiritual piece, the wellness piece, but like folks are really making a difference with their art. So I was like, okay.
1: It builds community. Yeah. I see art in everything. I don't know. I'm a very gestalt thinker. Don't really think in a box, but I think everything is art. Everything is science. Everything is tragedy and comedy. Everything's politics. a lot of my friends don't like that. Oh, I'm not interested in politics, or it's interesting. Yeah, I know, but it's interesting in you. My uncle told me something when I was about 15 that has rung true for me, that all human behavior is by its very nature political. And it stuck with me, and I've kind of found that to be true. It's just we're talking about stuff going on that's political. We're going to make some food in a minute, talk about our, cultural food we grew up with, and what, how we eat, what we eat, if we get to eat it all, which, getting harder and harder, to do. And, I think we tend to look at ourselves and other people and institutions and things as all separate from us. But I think that, in my opinion, we are all part of that. And, we're not going to change those things that we want to change in the world or in our own lives by looking out and pointing fingers, but maybe by looking in the mirror.

0: make that change. We all can, you know, make a little change. You know, nobody, we don't have to, we expect everybody else to, you know, make all this big change as well. We, you know, I think if we all work on making little changes within ourselves and our attitudes and the way we treat each other instead of quibbling over who's, you know, got treated. It's just, can't we just be nice, you know? But it, yeah, it's hard sometimes. You can't, you know, you want a nice welcoming space, but not for Nazis, you know? I think, like, for, it's a fine line, you know, keeping that love for people and keeping a welcoming space, but not tolerating hate at the same time. And yeah, right now, that's a, and it, yeah. Yeah, definitely. Right. Exactly. Yeah, I think it would. There's a lot of proud boys out there that just, you know, we've been letting go for too long. You know, old boys will be boys. Well, yeah, well, yeah, if we raise them to be that way. But we can raise different, better boys. 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We're coming up on Fall Fun Drive. 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And as I said earlier, remember, you make, you know, one-time donations are great, but becoming a monthly subscriber, we're trying to, on the first Tuesday of the month, we're kind of on a push to get more monthly subscribers each month, because even, I just do like $5 a month, and like I'm always, like, you're probably tired of hearing me say, many hands make light work, getting that from enough people that knows that we have, you know, then we have income coming in throughout the year. So, like, equipment breaks down. We get, ooh, light bill went up, stuff like that. We get to keep going. On rocking on together and bringing the voices, music, and news to you for free. Mm-hmm. And that's what we want to keep doing. So we do thank you so much. All right, we're getting, it's getting time to, you want to pick us a little tune while I look for a, we think up some recipes, and like, okay, and we're in the kitchen, so we're going to start simmering up some stuff here in just a minute. And,
1: look for some. Let's see. Well, what brought me to the mountains, Kriya Yoga and Tai Chi, and I first started teaching in Pack Square Park. It was myself and about 30, 40 people. It was one of the most amazing experiences that I had getting to teach, you know, Qigong,
0: Tai Chi in the park. Wow.
1: That is one of my passions.
0: That's wonderful. I just got a little book on that. I'm trying to learn the Tai Chi walking, improve my balance and my muscle.
1: Go for it. Get it. Yes, step by step, breath by
0: step
1: breath.
0: Step by step, breath by breath. I like that.
1: This is, you know, my health is our wealth. My health is my wealth.
0: Because
1: our health is our wealth. And yeah, stay healthy, stay right. Happy.
0: Can't help other people stay healthy. Yeah. Without being healthy yourself.
1: My health is my wealth.

much to be grateful for. Appreciate what I got before I ask for more. Cause my health is my wealth. I feel just fine. I'm here for success. I was born to thrive. My health is my wealth.

0: Cause my health is my wealth. I feel just fine. I'm here for success. I was born to thrive. Let me hear you say, my health is my wealth. I feel just fine. I'm here for success. I was born to thrive. Step by step, breath by breath.
1: Step by step.
0: Do a little bit every day.
1: Breath by breath.
0: That's what I got.
1: Beautiful, beautiful. And as I'm listening to that beautiful song, and I'm finding some easy vegan chocolate torte no bake recipe.
0: Okay. All right.
1: Don't they?
0: It looks delicious. We're in the kitchen and
1: okay, we're definitely gonna talk about that.
0: It looks delicious.
1: And I got some vegan avocado recipes and all kind of things to do with avocados. And tell me about what kind of. So you were talking about your grandmother's wonderful salad. What she put in it?
0: Oh man, cucumbers. You know, some lettuce, spinach, onions. You know, just everything fresh. Tomatoes.
1: Does your grandma like to garden?
0: When she makes the salad, I mean, she makes a few things really great. And of course, love is the ingredient. You better be on time. So we've learned how to work with each other. You know, I'm like, oh, I gotta do my qigong. I gotta go outside and practice. And it's like, all right, how long is it gonna be? Because usually, you know, I'm like out there for hours, and then the food's cold. So it's like, no, what time? Let me know what time you're going to be finished so we can be at the table at the same time. And, you know, I just love hearing, it's my mother's people. So, you know, coming from Mississippi, Alabama. So I love hearing about the South. I love hearing about the farm and the garden that her family had, her grandparents had when she was growing up. And she talks about, you know, we raised this, we raised that, we had this. We had a little bit of everything, enough to trade, you know, enough for crop, and so it's fascinating because we live so differently. I know she lives so differently now, and I'm like, man, I wish I learned that. I wish I was around back then. So I love, it's the food that she makes, but it's sitting down for hearing the stories.
1: Right.
0: That's everything for me.
1: Not just the food, but the experience of the meal, the community, the connection.
0: For sure.
1: Definitely. Yeah.
0: I haven't always been plant-based.
1: Right.
0: You know, and right now I'm doing
1: it's
0: this.
1: A journey.
0: You know, it's part of my martial arts, energy, Reiki, Tai Chi. You know, we have to do a weekly fast, and right now I'm doing raw foods for like 21 days. So I'm super aware, I'm super tapped in, I'm super sensitive, but my mouth does water when I
1: I'm showing them pictures of chocolate torte. Yeah. Okay. Definitely. Like, well, it's no bake.
0: It's like we're going to talk about food.
1: So technically it's raw, okay. And avocado, I make a lot of, like, I'll put avocados in salads, you know. Make guac, sometimes layer them on top of chicken soup. Sometimes I like to mix like beans and tomatoes and salsa and some cheese and like just in the avocado itself and just eat it out of the little shell. I just came across this avocado macadamia pear salad. That sounds pretty good to me.
0: Dangerous over there, dangerous.
1: Yeah.
0: Yeah, I mean, it's.
1: Let's see, how do we, looks pretty simple,
0: you
1: just
0: know,
1: got
0: folks, you know, little further south, they got the aguacate, they got the avocado trees,
1: right, you
0: know, and it's just like, bam, you just go up there, you pick it, it's in season,
1: wow.
0: And it's right there for you.
1: So, yeah, that's amazing, yeah, like, I'm like, oh my God, they're like 75 cents instead of like, you know, $3. I'm going to get one. Like, yeah.
0: that part.
1: Or sometimes I'll get them, you know, sometimes I'll have them over at 12 Baskets. I'll probably go there after work. Shout out to 12 Baskets, Food Connection, Asheville Poverty Initiative.
0: Mama Maggie Bell Black.
1: Because, oh yeah, thank God. God bless those people. Because a lot of people, even people, some of them you might hear on the radio, are a bit food insecure. And more and more people are, you know,
0: it's crazy.
1: Becoming,
0: it's funny. It's, what I mean, cost just watching, getting to see, like, all the apples grown, all the crops. You know, I love, you know, you can just harvest, you can just pick. But then seeing it all fall.
1: Right.
0: And then just seeing it rot.
1: And nobody,
0: like,
1: yeah.
0: Like, man, can we get a school bus and just, like.
1: Right, exactly.
0: All
1: well, that's
0: this.
1: What, yeah, like Food Connection, Asheville Poverty Initiative, they're doing that. Yeah, food waste. Is one of the, like, biggest problems
0: Bake
1: in this
0: it up,
1: country.
0: Cook it up.
1: Yeah. I know. It's crazy. And yet, like, there's this attitude, like, you know, did you work hard enough for that? You shouldn't even have any food. Not even off the ground, you know? Like, before I even, you know, when I was still working with out in the community with people with developmental disabilities, sometimes we'd do what's called supported employment. And in fact, I kind of was the second supported employment job coach ever in North Carolina. Kind of back in the day, pioneered that. And when they got me a couple assistants for handling the support living program, that was the start of a one-on-one Medicaid, one-on-one community-based services. And I remember, you know, having people place and working at restaurants, at schools, at kitchens and, you know, like hospital facilities and stuff. And they would throw out, I mean, oh my God, just big pans of vegetables and meats and desserts and, you know, just throw it out at the end of the night. And I'm like, whoa, you know, and I tell them, like, there's people that will come, you know. I thought, well, you know, you let your employees, you know, making $9 an hour or whatever, you know, take it home. Well, one time I was you know with a client place there, and you know the chef was take this home
0: yeah,
1: and
0: right.
1: Supervisor found out she came very close to losing her job over it.
0: It's tricky.
1: How does that make sense? Yeah,
0: it's tricky. You know, shout out Food Not Bombs. Shout out
1: Food Not Bombs. Food Network. Asheville Poverty Initiative, World Kitchen, go to the desert. All y'all. God, save food and feed people.
0: Everybody gardening. Shout out Green Opportunity.
1: Oh, yes.
0: Hood Huggers. You know,
1: yes. Out. Oh, and Southside Community Farm. And just we need a whole lot more of that.
0: There's enough. There really is enough for everybody.
1: There really is. Yes, exactly.
0: There's really enough for everybody.
1: Right. We're tricked into this false sense of scarcity. And I got to get mine before you get, some. That's, you know.
0: Right.
1: And I won't have any. And, you know, we just chill out and share. We have
0: something that I love
1: so
0: that's
1: much.
0: That's right here. That's like North Carolina on the map. Sweet potatoes.
1: I love sweet potatoes.
0: Sweet potatoes. North Carolina makes
1: North Carolina, South Carolina. Yeah. Sweet potatoes and winter squash. I love them. And a little butter, a little cinnamon, sugar, a little ginger.
0: Don't take much to grow.
1: Yeah. Like they're real, and they're so good for the soil. In January and February, I like to celebrate Black American revolutionary innovators in food farming and food systems and stuff, you know, past and present. And a lot of people, one of my favorites, of course, George Washington Carver. A lot of people think he invented peanut butter. Or didn't. No.
0: Soil scientist.
1: He was a scientist. Exactly. He figured out the nitrogen cycle.
0: Soil
1: invented
0: scientist.
1: Crop rotation. Saved Southern agriculture.
0: Yes.
1: Yeah. But he did have, like, patents of, you know, all kinds of things you could do with peanuts and sweet potatoes even more. He had, like, 1,000 patents of sweet potato products.
0: Wow.
1: And yeah.
0: I didn't know that about him.
1: Yeah, but, like, that was the main, the main thing. Yeah, save it in both those, you know, legumes and sweet potatoes, replenish the soil with nitrogen.
0: Right.
1: Yeah.
0: Mama Nature got it figured out.
1: Yeah, I know. And if we just, And I hate, like, we've learned a lot of things from Mother Nature that have, a lot of people have been forgotten, but by the wayside for the most part, you know, and have to relearn some of that ancient knowledge. All right, avocado, macadamia, pear salad. These are three things I'm probably rarely, like, ever going to have in my house at one time, but two ripe, firm avocados, two Peckham pears, which are the small green ones, a third a cup of macadamias, or, you know, macadamia sounds good with it, but, like, whatever, if you got pecans, whatever nuts you can get a hold of and afford, you know, we use what we got in the kitchen, half a lemon juiced, two tablespoons olive oil. Oh, it doesn't even say extra virgin. You can use the sluttiest oil you want. Salt and pepper to taste. Coarsely grind the macadamia nuts, either in a food processor, cupping board, a good knife, hammer, cut, or rock, you know. Peel the avocados and chop into cubes. Toss with the lemon juice and olive oil. Peel the pears and chop into cubes the same size. Gently mix the avocado and pear cubes around the macadamia nuts. Sprinkle salt and pepper. Well, that sounds kind of yummy. I would try that if I had macadamias and avocados and pears in the house. Okay. All right, we're going to try to make a...
0: Texture is everything. Give me I'm crunch over slimy.
1: Me too. For, like a little slime. Yeah, like, so I guess that's how, you know, the pears and the nuts would kind of.
0: Like, oh, okay, you know, let's see how that goes. But
1: I think it would be kind of good, like maybe on top of a
0: something else,
1: a green salad something with some tomatoes and yeah. Me too. I'm agreeing with you on that.
0: Do you stick to recipes or do you like...
1: Oh, I make... Yeah, I make... When I'm cooking, it's probably my favorite... You know, my best cooking skill is what in the world we got left in the house casserole.
0: Okay, okay.
1: You know, use what you got. You know, I guess my first recipe I ever gave was for peanut butter noodles or peanut butter pasta, which they called... Dan Dan noodles, I've heard, in China because they deliver on bikes in the little pans, tin pans, pails. And it's just pasta, half a cup of, you know, melted creamy peanut butter, tablespoon of sesame oil. Oh.
0: Okay.
1: So good. And yeah, my kid grew up on that peanut butter noodles, and it, you know, fills you up, serves a lot of people, and... good as a side dish, chop up some little vegetables on it or meat. There you go. You know, be a an entree as well.
0: It sticks.
1: Yeah, and stick to your ribs. All righty. Do we know what a Lotus Biscoff biscuits are, or other vegan cookies like digestive or ginger nuts? Okay, so I guess you couldn't if it was vegan. So what are graham crackers? Are they vegan? Maybe not.
0: Someone told me Oreos are vegan.
1: I could believe that.
0: And I was like, no.
1: Yeah, I'm pretty sure.
0: I was like, what?
1: Because it's like probably just like, if they don't put like eggs or milk to make the cookies, if they just, you know,
0: right,
1: then the cream would just be like oil and sugar, right? Vanilla, yeah. They probably are vegan. Not saying that they're healthy.
0: Right.
1: But... Okay, so you get like, you know, whatever kind of, and you can probably find vegan grams or, you know, even, you know, Nilla wafer kind of cookies. You're going to crush them up. The filling, you're going to need dairy-free dark chocolate chopped in small pieces, soy cream or other plant-based cream, a teaspoon of vanilla extract, and that's it. You can make some fruit compote to go with it. You'll line the bottom after you crush up those vegan cookies and line a 8-inch flat tin with nonstick cooking paper. You're going to chop up those biscuits until they resemble... Now, what do you mix them with in a sealed bag with gently... Okay, vegetable spread and vegan butter. All right. Pour into the mixing bowl of the biscuits with the crumbs. Okay, so that's what you use instead of the butter and margarine. Well, I guess margarine's vegan, I guess. Transfer into the tin. pressed down firmly. Place in the fridge while you prepare the chocolate. Gently heat the cream in a medium saucepan. When it starts to simmer, remove from heat. Stir in the vanilla extract and the chocolate. Huh, now I would stir in the chocolate first and then the vanilla extract because I like to make fudge during the holidays. Everybody loves my fudge. It's kind of expensive. You have to make it in little, but that's something. Eat a lot of things, like you're making Toll House cookies, oatmeal cookies, but you know, a lot of things you can just mix in a bowl, bake. It's good. Fudge is not one of those things, the order of the ingredients. You know, you got to melt your sugar and your butter, then the marshmallows, then the chocolate chips, then you take it off the heat, then the vanilla extract, because I've done it the other way before and forgotten to add my vanilla extract before I added and melted my chocolate, and it made it like regranulate.
0: It didn't do it for you.
1: Yeah, it didn't do it for me. It was like, you know, and then it didn't get hard, but it didn't, usually mine's, you know, hard on the outside, you bite in, just creamy smooth on the end, and yeah, it was like gooey and granulated, and that's not good. Although that was, I was so embarrassed, I had to serve that, you know, I had to make a whole new batch of fudge for a Christmas party, and turned out one of the acquaintance of mine that came over, that she was just like, I'd hid the bad fudge, and they're in there like, I'm like, oh, this is, oh, I'm like, oh, I'm sorry, man, I didn't, oh, this is fudge like my mama made. I was like, oh, your mom made bad fudge. But would you like to take that home? Yes. Okay, great. I'm so glad. All right. So anyway, so like melt your chocolate and then add your, you know, vanilla extract to be on the safe side. Continue stirring until the chocolate is fully melted. Test the taste. You know, you can, if it needs a little bit more, a touch of extract or liquid sweetener, pour the chocolate filling over your crumb base. Kind of spread it out to remove any air bubbles. Refrigerate until solid. About 2 hours. Sounds like,
0: you got
1: a,
0: it.
1: Sounds easy as pie.
0: Right, right.
1: So to speak.
0: Yeah, I was thinking my cousin made this Biscoff. Like, I don't know. It I don't know. It wasn't a fudge, but it was amazing.
1: Mm.
0: It was amazing. Yeah, just using the Biscoff crackers.
1: Biscoff crackers. I'm gonna go look for it.
0: Try it.
1: Yeah.
0: Try it.
1: My mouth's watering right now. Like thinking about Biscoff crackers and melty dark chocolate.
0: Chocolate. I love chocolate.
1: Who doesn't?
0: It's a pick me up for sure.
1: Spring Thunder. I'm looking for a station amount. I do not read from these. Okay. Well, we're going to move on to other announcements. I'm not finding the number that I need. I know I need to tell you a couple more things. Well, you want to play us one more song?
0: I could give one more song.
1: Okay. You time to look at my reads, and then we'll do our sign off and open it up to Daddy Pops, our very own Jonathan, who will bring you award-winning news with Democracy Now. Amy Goodman, Ramin Shaif, and Juan Gonzalez, who I have very, very strong parasocial relationships with. 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We're going to hear one more from Santo Soul, and then we'll get ready to grease up and slide on out the kitchen.
0: All right. I appreciate you, DJ Miles, having me here.
1: Oh, we much appreciate you.
0: Yeah, folks, please keep up with me. TeamCWCM.com. And right now, I brought in a copy of my book, Season of Self-Love.
1: Okay.
0: It's a workbook, a guidebook. and it's the first book in the Team Changing the World series for self-transformation and inner empowerment. And I'm in this season of self-love. Self-love, it's not that easy.
1: Yeah.
0: It's not that easy.
1: I struggle with it.
0: And so really learning how to show up for myself so that I can show up for all of life and those I love even more. So
1: right.
0: This one, I just give a snippet of it because it's brand new. But it's self-love overflow.

0: Oh, beautiful. Thank you so much. 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
1: 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And I'm really excited.
0: Yeah, that's quite a feat.
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0: Wonderful. Well, thank you so much for being in the kitchen with us today, Santos. And
1: thank you for having me.
0: Keep it soulful. Keep working.
1: Got to. That's all I can do.
0: Keep rise up and take back the wages for the work that you do, cause it's yours. When will we get paid? I don't know, but this here's a labor of love. 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

0: And that is Michael Jackson, Leave Me Alone. That is one of Leonard's favorite songs, and I played that just for him today.
1: That is a nice song.
0: It is. I think
1: from the Bad album.
0: Yes, I had to introduce it to Sullivan because I don't think Sullivan knows that song.
1: Yeah.
0: And so I pick up her and her girlfriends today later on, and so I'm going to play that for them.
1: We need to do our intro.
0: Oh! You're listening to your favorite 80s babies. I'm Zakia.
1: And I'm Leonard.
0: And we're here to do what?
1: Let's talk about that.
0: Okay, let me get back to what I was saying. Yeah, so I'm going to introduce that to them because they love old school music right now.
1: Yeah, and we did that just in honor of Michael Jackson's birthday, which was on August the 29th.
0: Yes, yes. And so, how old would he have been? Did it say?
1: He was born in 58.
0: So he'd been 68, right? Yeah.
1: Wow.
0: Yeah.
1: So, yeah. So we just want to do that. That's a good song by him, though.
0: Yes.
1: Just Leave Me Alone. Ain't that the one when he like
0: yeah, that's your favorite one, the amusement part. That's why I'm playing it.
1: The little finger started moving.
0: Yes.
1: Him and what was it? Coco?
0: Yes. Oh my God. Is that his name? Bubbles.
1: Bubbles. Coco Bubbles. It was some kind of animal.
2: Wow. It was a monkey.
1: Rolling around with on amusement park. Mm-hmm. But yeah. But I know, just like you say to Sullivan, a lot of, you know, the younger generation, this Gen Z and Alpha generation, are really getting introduced to the pop legend Michael Jackson and who he was, despite all the controversy. But he was, you know, one of a kind. We talk about, we losing a lot of icons right now.
0: You know that, what is his name? Lionel Richie.
1: Yeah.
0: He's in the hospital for ICU. And you know what I told my aunt? I said, if Smokey Robinson slow grinding on the stage, it's left here, and Lionel Richie go first. Somebody's gonna get a stern talking to.
1: I know. I know. Gladys got Gladys out there still touring.
0: And who has Gladys out there still touring?
1: She's out there dazed and confused that they said so. She's cutting back on her tour dates. You know, she's been in the game for like.
0: She's 86. Who is making her go and perform?
1: I don't know.
0: There is nothing.
1: Who is buying those tickets?
0: Yes.
1: Would you have your own grandma out there?
0: Heck no. I mean, but her voice was still impeccable.
1: Like, no, that's the good thing about artists. You're like, your contribution to society lives on even beyond you and even beyond your capabilities of maintaining that level of performance. I mean, just it's there.
0: And so, yeah.
1: Sometimes you just have to let it be.
0: And we had a few people to pass just recently.
1: You know,
0: we
1: talked about
0: Peter Cullen, who was the voice of Transformers franchise. He was an Optimus Prime.
1: Oh, yeah, I heard
0: that. Winnie the Pooh. And so things like that. And I was just like, oh, my God, I was devastated. No. Took me a moment. I was like, I can't. I am not able. Because, you know, I love me some Optimus Prime.
1: I know. He got a great voice.
0: Yeah. And so it's been a, what is the guy? Oh, my God. He was Michael Moore. What is his name? You know who I'm talking about. He was the scary dude on all the black movies. No.
1: No.
0: The, okay. Look, black actor died today. Samuel Moore Jr. He was in Menace to Society, Players Club. He was 52.
1: Yeah,
0: complication of meningitis and MRS pneumonia.
1: Wow.
0: At the months of hospitalization. So Tales from the Hood said it all. He's the one who had that crazy lean in walk. Like, he always played the villain. Like, you never was like, oh, this is, oh, he's going to be a good guy. And nope. You knew when he was in there.
1: It's going to be good.
0: Yeah. Yeah. So that was great. So, I mean, that was.
1: Yeah. So sending all the good light, love and energy and prayers out to those families.
0: Oh, yeah. Hugs and everything. And I heard that they had a recall on rice.
1: What else they recall?
0: I bought rice 10 months ago.
1: I know. You know, they had just had someone roll through our town with the measles.
0: Yes. Somebody called them Trump bumps, and I cannot. I cannot unsee that. So organic jasmine rice. And you know that's what I cook.
1: I like jasmine rice. Exactly. What brand?
0: Lubin Family Farm has issued a voluntary recall for 27,000 packages of organic jasmine rice. So I know, right? So it doesn't say It doesn't say which one. It just says Lindbergh Family Farms organic jasmine rice.
1: You just gotta buckle up.
0: I know, but you know what? I have.
1: It's the Wild Wild West out here.
0: Man, you know what? No, this is the Oregon Trails.
1: As they say, we are making America great again. Right?
0: At this moment, we are
1: sick, dying, measles popping up.
0: Dude, any day for diphtheria. Any day.
1: Eat some lettuce, get explosive diarrhea.
0: Oh my God. Is that not the insanity of life? I was like, what you mean? Who?
1: I know I got you thinking twice about salads now.
0: And you know I love a salad, Leonard. You know I take mixed salad bags, like the iceberg, but the real lettuce, like the coleslaw and all that, and I stir fry that and I ground turkey, yeah, and I put it in ramen noodles because I don't use the seasoning pack.
1: Okay.
0: Or a little soy sauce, mm-hmm, and some other stuff, and that's how we eat our ramen.
1: Okay.
0: And so now I'm over there looking at this like, someone's like, well, if you cook it, it kills it. And I was just like, well, how much cooking is needed?
1: It is crazy. And then, you know, they just had flash floods over there in the Grand Canyon. It's coming to an end, y'all.
0: And the flood. No, it's not coming to an end. The earth is like, okay, camping.
1: Them people had no notice.
0: None. Did you see the video? We had the Nepal videos that just keep going.
1: Oh, yeah.
0: But did you see the video of the mom who nearly escaped the water with her two children?
1: I haven't watched the video. I don't see it.
0: It popped up and I was like, don't watch it, don't watch it. I said, no, you need to see something that could happen.
1: Yeah.
0: And that woman got her two babies up there and the little girl just kept looking back like, and she's in her school uniform.
1: Mm-hmm.
0: And I'm just like.
1: They say there's one schoolmaster over there that saved like 900 kids by making the right decision the right amount of time to get them where they're supposed
0: to
1: be. Thousands of people are still missing.
0: Thousands. And you know, and I know people are like, well, when do you just decide it's over? My thing is, it's over when you don't find anybody alive. Mm-hmm. That's when it's over. Yeah. The thing is, those folks deserve a right to be found regardless of alive or dead.
1: Mm-hmm.
0: Because, you know, my thing is, their families need to know.
1: I know. I think it's still unstable over there.
0: It very.
1: So I think even though what that happened and things settled down, I think they still have calls where they like pull back the search and rescue teams.
0: The land is too.
1: Because it's just movement of land and earth and ice and water.
0: Yes. And that's the thing. It's like, it's a slushy that fell over.
1: Mm-hmm. Yeah.
0: And I think, again, once again, people are like, oh, global warming. This is that you can't continue to pump filth into the sky, into the ocean, into the land, and then not expect a consequence.
1: Yeah, I mean, we're seeing it, like flooding in New York City. They done had them garden apartments since whenever.

0: No, it is. It's one of those things that this is what they said it was going to be like in the '90s, you know, with global warming and the discussion that was happening around that. And we was like, oh, it cycles and this is happening. And it's like,
1: no,
0: it's just, we're in it.
1: Yeah, we in it.
0: I mean, we got hit by a tropical storm last year, resident of a hurricane.
1: Like, exactly. But the thing is, like, did you see the hurricane that came through, I think it was like Louisiana and Texas?
0: No, just the one that just made landfall.
1: Yes.
0: Yeah.
1: Like, come on.
0: Mm-hmm.
1: Like, and eventually we all gonna have to move to like the middle of the United States.
0: And there ain't even nothing there, you know?
1: Exactly. So that we have to restart.
0: Even when you think about California, I mean, like, how many more forest fires you can have?
1: And you can.
0: I'll be like, how much forest is still out there?
1: That's what I wonder all the time. And I go to California every year, and I'm just like, what is burning?
0: Because every year is always burning.
1: I'm like, what, though? But do you know, like, in L.A., and once I was there, you couldn't even smoke outside?
0: Oh,
1: like,
0: really?
1: You were not allowed to have any fire.
0: Oh, it was like a drought.
1: It was so dry.
0: Oh.
1: It was like my voice. But yeah, do you know that 103.3 Asheville has an app? 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So, you know, we always are talking about like what the world is like doing. It's spinning, thank God. It's still spinning. But, you know, just like every time you turn around, it's a new plague that showed up. And it's like, I remember one woman said, God, what's the one that it was really bad. And it was, and your parents got the shot and it took the
0: polio.
1: Thank you. You knew not. I pointed to that show, the arm and the plug of skin. Cause my mom, who died in Owen, still had the scar on her arm. And that's the one thing I looked for when she was dead. I was like, let me make sure this is my mama. Oh, this her. That and a toenail. She had a weird toenail. And I was like, make sure this is my mama and make sure that she ain't been like kidnapped and they ain't trying to make me raise these kids. But this mom said, oh, we haven't had polio in decades. Ma'am, because there's a vaccine.
0: And I hit my teeth on that. But now you're saying it popped back up?
1: Exactly. Exactly. And I'm going to tell you right now, if your kid brings my kid a disease, just, you're going to have to meet me. Because my child has her shots, you know. Mm. Somebody was saying, oh, it causes autism. I'm sorry. It was autistic kids all my life. We just didn't know they were autistic. But now that I am 46, I'm looking back, I'm like, ha ha.
0: Yeah, it's just
1: always been there. It's just like, these are things. But this is also because of, like, let's be honest, what about the chemicals they're putting in our food?
0: Mm-hmm.
1: We want to talk about a vaccine. But let's talk about the stuff you're eating every day.
0: I know. I mean, like, we got chickens that look like little turkey legs.
1: Man, we got chickens that are 3'2".
0: I'm like, why is this drunk?
1: Why is this chicken looking like a Rottweiler? I mean, let's start there.
0: I still got a question, where all these chicken wings come from.
1: Where are the chicken wings come from? Is there a chicken with 8 wings?
0: Because there's only 2 per chicken.
1: 2. But now they can
0: go in and be like, I want 8 pieces of chicken.
1: But you know, 8 pieces of chicken.
0: That's 4 chickens.
1: No. Not anymore. Because they chopped it. It's a flat and a drum now. So it's 2 chickens.
0: Okay.
1: Now, back when we was kids, it was 8.
0: Yeah. Like, Hooters used to give you a full wing.
1: Yeah, they used to give you a full. But I missed a little tip. I love the little wing tip. I used to chew on that.
0: You know, now they leave a feather in it. Why do they do that?
1: Why?
0: Maybe they just cleaned it out back in the day. You know, people was like, nobody want to see this.
1: But see, that's the thing.
0: And we're too lazy now. They just fried up in there.
1: But that's the thing. People be like, oh, why y'all wash y'all chicken? This is why. And plus, people don't understand. When they're packaging that stuff, it didn't fell on the floor. They didn't pick it back up. So, yes, we wash our chicken. And, yes, I bleach my sink afterwards. Mm-hmm. And the towel that I use to wash my sink out after that, I immediately put it in bleach water. Mm. And then I go wash it.
0: Yeah.
1: And so my thing is right here, like, don't question Black people why they wash their chicken.
0: Yeah, you got to.
1: I wash all my meat, everything, except ground beef.
0: Yeah, everything dirty.
1: I'd be up in there. So I'm like, what are you doing? I'm scrubbing this meat. And she's looking over to me like.
0: And they actually, even when you buy that, like, packaged meat, especially, like, Walmart meat, they put it in, when they put in that seal kind of deal, it's got a chemical in there to keep it from, like,
1: that burning. Bottom pack? Yes.
0: When it dropped down and got that airspace in there?

0: Yes.
1: It's just like.
0: And I'm going to watch it. And people are like, what do you do with that? I take that piece and I roll it up and I put it in a brown bag. Mm-hmm. And it's like, and I wash the styrofoam out before I put it in. Because the thing is, it's like, I don't want my trash to smell. I learned that from my grandma. You wash it out because you don't want your trash to smell. You don't want maggots and flies and stuff in your trash. Mm-hmm. It's a whole different thing. And even French fries. You remember we used to get French fries and they look like French fries? And now it just, I don't know, it's like a mashed potato with a covering. Who is doing this, Leonard?
1: Yeah, it's just too much.
0: It's too much. It's too much.
1: Too much all the time.
0: All the time. Well, y'all, Leonard actually picked me up today because I'm getting my car fixed. And so I am going to, he picked me up. The song was playing in his car. So I'm going to play this. And this is Boys to Men. Please don't go away.

0: And again, that was Boys to Men, Please Don't Go.
1: I know. I think actually one of the Wayne, what's his name? Wayman?
0: Wanye. Just making up people. You can tell you old.
1: His sons.
0: Yeah, they got Way something. Yeah. Mm-hmm.
1: That's what threw me off with all that. But yeah, they sing that song too.
0: Yeah.
1: When they lit a group. Did you hear about this event that happened at UNC Chapel Hill with the black students?
0: Mm.
1: So they was having this watch party. I think it was earlier this week. So it was a watch party around this Treasure Island. Is it Treasure Island?
0: Mm-hmm.
1: Love Island. So there was a watch party for Love Island. It was over, and you know, I went to Chapel Hill. So it was in Greenlaw, which is kind of near the student. The undergraduate library in Lenore Hall, a lot of the English department is in there. But they was having this watch party at Love Island. And this man, of course, a white man, came into the event and started, just caused this disruption. He actually had like a aerosol can in his bag and he sprayed. It was like 80 kids in this room.
0: Mm-hmm.
1: And so it's a lot of controversy around, A, that the university itself did not send out a message, like an alert that this altercation was happening on campus. And so it's just a lot of things where you think of the world we live in today, and especially kids that, you know, and it was very interesting because I think in 2026, like I remember when I was in school, a lot of the buildings were open, but it's not like that no more, you know, like you even got to like scan in to get into buildings.
0: Yeah.
1: So I don't understand how this man who the university says is not affiliated with the university was able to just kind of walk into this event, especially when you think it's at night. And so most of the kids that's on there are going to be students attending. And it was kind of centered, hosted by the Black Student Union. We're kind of co-hosts of this event. Like you'll kind of know if someone out of place just don't seem like they should be there, but it's interesting. It's just one of those things that you just have to stay vigilant, of things that's happening and being aware, and that, and the universities, their explanation is that there was no broader threat to the campus. And that
0: the black kids. Okay.
1: And that the situation did not require an alert Carolina notification.
0: Wow.
1: I mean, it's just, so, it's just think of all the events.
0: And other things that white people have done recently. 163 missing kids, including dozens in Miami, found in an Operation Statewide Shield.
1: Where?
0: Let me finish. The children range from age 2 months to 17 years old. Many had experienced various levels of abuse, neglect, exploitation, and exposure to other criminal activity, Florida Department of Law Enforcement said. So, you want to know who was arrested?
1: Who? Nobody.
0: Oh, yes, they were.
1: So, this was in Florida.
0: This was in Florida. And so those, hold on, I want their pictures to come up too, because, however, it was Michael Prescott, 42, Robert Allison, 29, Jaden Harrell, Hayer Harwood, 18. Yeah.
1: And what did they do again? They found
0: 163 missing children.
1: Wow.
0: Ranging from children from 2 months old to 17 across Florida and six other U.S. states, Puerto Rico, and 12 foreign countries.
1: Wow.
0: So Tampa Bay, 46, Miami, 41, Jacksonville, 32, Orlando, 21, Fort Myers, 12, Pensacola, 8, and Tallahassee, 3.
1: That is crazy.
0: Yeah.
1: So unfortunate. So unfortunate. Mm-hmm. But at least they arrested somebody. You know, a lot of times stuff like that happen and it'd be like, we don't know.
0: But the crazy part is they're all white men.
1: And these children were all of like
0: multiple races and genders.
1: Killing all these people. So did they bury them?
0: No, they were alive. They were rescued. 163 children rescued.
1: Was it part of like trafficking?
0: Yes.
1: Wow.
0: See, look at you. You so shocked. You can't even wrap your brain around.
1: I can't. I just don't.
0: But, you know, you don't hear about that. You know, that's not the stuff they putting out there, you know.
1: That is crazy. Crazy times. And another crazy news is on the federal level, the Supreme Court allowing the building of the ballroom at the White House to continue, even though the Chief Justice Robertson said it's probably unlawful. But out of what is it?
0: Selling crack. It's kind of illegal.
1: But y'all can keep going.
0: Yeah, I can keep doing it.
1: Because somebody got to come up with the right standing.
0: He tore down a whole East End wing.
1: Yeah, and they said the Historical Society of it didn't have.
0: They weren't notified.
1: They didn't have standing in the case. And that's what they ruled it on, technicality, not on legality.
0: My thing is right here. How can you go and like tear? You're not the permanent president.
1: Yeah, because the thing is, you got to get the finances from Congress.
0: Exactly.
1: So the government is just not working.
0: No.
1: It's just not working.
0: Just not. And I hope people actually wake up. You know what's so insane to me? It's like listening to people who still try to support this man and say, oh, no.
1: I don't even think it's just him. It's the whole apparatus.
0: Yeah, but it's just like, but I'm saying like even like people in politics, like what is wrong with you? Mm-hmm. We have multiple food recalls. And those ranchers and farmers who voted for him are losing their businesses, their livelihood. They're losing everything. People are without general services.
1: They don't care.
0: We're in a war.
1: People don't care.
0: And it's like, okay, that's like our reasonable person. Oh, I enjoy looking at the lions at the zoo. One of these people, I like looking at the lions, but I'm going to go pet one. And everybody else who thinks like him, I can't believe the lion ate him.
1: Yeah, we all going to.
0: They going to blame the lion.
1: It's actually just showing the weakness. You know, we feel like we had a system that was real shored up and things. It just
0: this is what white supremacy does.
1: What do you think is that?
0: What do you think it is?
1: It's just the system is weak in itself.
0: Well, it's weakened because of white supremacy. People who wanting to
1: remain control. But people still not voting.
0: Well, that too.
1: Yeah, like people, it's just like the system is weak in itself. I mean, and therefore you allow those fashions, like you say, white supremacy to show up and be the dominant force to get the way that they want. But it's hurting everybody.
0: Yeah, but that's the thing. That's the issue with thinking you're supreme to everyone else.
1: But then everyone don't care either.
0: Yeah, and my thing is, it's like, you always see, like, these folks, and they're out there, and they're like, yeah, we're... And I'm like, dude, there's not 10 teeth between y'all. Y'all need to not be fighting about white culture. You need to be fighting about dental insurance, health insurance.
1: And need to just be fighting about humanity. The humanity of everybody.
0: Everybody. It's like, dude, your fight is in the wrong area. Mm-hmm. Equal health insurance ain't breaking you. Yeah. Because guess what? You're paying all these taxes right now. And where is it going?
1: Yeah.
0: What do you see?
1: It's just coming for us all. And then just like we talked about it last week in terms of like with Canada and way that we are so interlocked with each other to sit there and be picking fights.
0: He is actually going out and attacking these folks. Talking about he wants to make Canada like the 52nd, third, whatever, because he got all these states, countries he's trying to take. No, it's not going to happen. Canada has already told you, we will turn off the light. They will teddy pin to grass you.
1: Yeah, especially those northern states.
0: They will turn off your light. Man, back up. My thing is right here. When you've done such a poor job at your job that you have to force your name onto other people's buildings.
1: Mm-hmm. It's crazy.
0: It's insanity. Insanity at its best.
1: And everybody just chilling like.
0: They don't care. The North Carolina Arboretum featuring Arbor Evenings. 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
1: I know, and then everybody want to have discussions around like, oh, just don't pay attention to all the distractions. And it's like, well, we're getting, you have to pay attention to something because it's just sheer chaos.
0: My thing is, you can pay attention to everything. It's about what you engage in.
1: Mm-hmm.
0: Because my thing is, I see everything. And like I tell, like when I see, like I'm just going to say, when I see white people making these comments, I'm like, I see you. Mm-hmm. But my thing is, I have to see white people every day of my life.
1: Mm-hmm.
0: How often do you actually have to interact with a black or brown or a Asian person?
1: Mm-hmm.
0: Harley, you can go for months without interacting with us. Yeah. So where does your hate and disdain come from? Like, I mean, give me data to hold your, like, how does this affect you?
1: Mm-hmm.
0: Any of these races?
1: Yeah. And, but it's also one of those things where when you sit there and think about the changing demographics of this country, it's still just one of those things where, like, people, if we want the system to stand up, and that becomes the question, is the system that's standing up now is what people want to maintain.
0: Mm-hmm.
1: You got to participate in it, because if you don't, this thing is, this is a, these are some crazy times we living in.
0: But you know what, these are the times that we have sowed. You reap what you sow. And so my thing is, you know, I continue to, you know, get on my family about voting,
1: mm-hmm.
0: expressing the importance of it. And
1: if you don't know, there is an election
0: Right coming around the corner.
1: Up in what, about 60 days?
0: Baby, the thing, it is stepping.
1: Yeah, like.
0: And it got all kind
1: of
0: like.
1: Yeah, early voting start, like I think on the 15th of October.
0: Yeah, let me see.
1: It is coming up, people. So you got to get out there and make your voice heard in any kind of way you can think of, because it's some crazy stuff happening. It's some crazy stuff happening. And that's just like Gary, Indiana.
0: Without power.
1: They still without power.
0: And my understanding, like, what? It was a storm.
1: Yeah. It was like a windstorm.
0: A windstorm. And these people are still without power. Please tell me what they're trying to do to these folks.
1: Well, I think a lot of it has to do with, like, just these companies. So our infrastructure is becoming out of date. And just, I mean, you just look at your own power bills. They say the power bills are there is just
0: ridiculous.
1: Jump. In just astronomical amounts.
0: $900 a month.
1: That people are paying, and then your power not even on. I mean, like,
0: I'm not paying nothing to handle power.
1: It is crazy. It's just, I don't know. I don't know what we're doing in terms of our infrastructure and things like that, but it's some crazy time. People are making money because we're mm-hmm. paying it.
0: Yeah. But I can say, once I upgraded my air condition and heater, my electricity has cut down in half.
1: Now, did you got more like an energy saver?
0: Yep. And so my bill would be like 400 and something a month.
1: Mm-hmm.
0: Is now like 190.
1: Okay, that's decent.
0: And I be in the house with the air on. I do. So October 15th through the 31st
1: mm-hmm.
0: is early voting.
1: Yeah, get out and vote.
0: Mm-hmm. And so those places are Beetree Fire Station, Black Mountain Library, East Asheville Library, Inga Candler Library, Fairview Library, Friendship Center, Leicester Community Center, North Asheville Library, South Buncombe Library, Upper Hominy Fire Station, Weaverville Community Center, Wesley Grant, West Asheville Library. And they're weekdays 8 a.m. to 7:30, and the last Saturday will be 8 a.m. to 3 p.m. So my thing is this right here. We're going to tell you until you do it.
1: Yeah, because I mean, everybody knew. And that's the thing, we in the way that a lot of changes through the voting process and open, you know, dates of early voting and mm-hmm. shutting down precincts and redistrict mid-10 year, and it's just one of those things that everybody have to get out there and vote and make sure you know your voice matters. You know, like, it's one thing to sit at home and complain, but at least go out there, cast your ballot, register, make sure your family register and take them out. So that's one of, take them out with you, and also let your kids know, because this is impacting the funding they get around their education and what's happening. And it's all local. You mm-hmm. know, we got a mayor race going on here in Asheville. Mm-hmm. We got a Senate race in this state this year that's going on. You know, they done, even in this district around a House representative, what was it? Chuck Edwards got booted out of the way and somebody else got put in.
0: Did you see that he apologized to everybody but us?
1: What you mean?
0: You know, he got those sexual harassment.
1: Oh, yeah, yeah.
0: So he was down and he was apologizing to his peers and his wife and family, but he didn't say nothing to his constituents.
1: That's how it goes.
0: I mean, the man was like a Chucky doll anyway, so I don't even know.
1: Yeah, you got to get out there. Get out there, let your vote. I mean, we got several different things going on. I think we got the sheriff is up for election this year, too.
0: Yeah, it
1: so it's a midterm, so I don't get all the fanfare that we usually get during the presidential one, but midterms matter just as much.
0: Midterms matter. Oh my God, that should be a shirt.
1: Yeah, it does.
0: Midterms matter.
1: It does. That's
0: Leonard. I think I can get us a shirt made.
1: Yeah, so
0: I can say midterms matter, and
1: actually every
0: Jones.
1: Election matters.
0: No, midterm matters. Because at the end of the day, it's the people that's in your community.
1: Mm-hmm. And the House of Representatives is up every 2 years.
0: Every 2 years.
1: Those people be in there for like 30, 40 years.
0: You know what? My thing is right here. And once you hit 70, you should not be able to do anything. 70, you should not be able to do anything in that house. How can you be the ghost of Christmas past still going up in there? And where is Mitch McConnell dead or not?
1: Will Mitch McConnell please stand up?
0: Will Mitch McConnell's ghost come in the room? I swear, if they say he voted, I am driving to Washington, D.C. myself and saying, this is a lie. Mitch has not voted on anything.
1: Yeah.
0: Mitch is in, he is in purgatory.
1: I don't know where he at, but, you know, he's been missing.
0: What he can't be is a lie.
1: And they got them pictures out there. You think that's AI?
0: Leonard, how dare you ask me do I think it's AI when I know it's AI? And so, okay, Leonard, so I'm going to take you back on this one. Evelyn Champagne King.
1: Okay. Throwback.
0: I know, but it's a slow jam. It's a slow jam. And it's called Kisses Don't Lie. I'm in my slow jam moment this week. I be in the shower like so scrub because you know I do three layers, and so yeah.
1: You lost a little weight,
0: and baby. I'm over here about to be skinny. Y'all better pray to God I am not my pre-COVID weight by Christmas, because Miss Santa is gonna be on. Oh, you know what? This is Evelyn Champagne King. Kisses Don't Lie.

0: And yes, that is Evelyn Champagne King. Kisses don't lie.
1: Yeah, that was very old school.
0: Really, Leonard?
1: That was a good clean your house music.
0: You know what? That's and look at what my playlist is called, Kitchen. This is my house clean. That's why I was like, oh my God. Like, I've been up there, baby, I didn't wipe them countertops. I didn't Sullivan has to, I still can't bend over like I want to. But she comes in and she's like, ugh, Mimi. And Luna's like, girl, do what mama said. You know, I will put Luna on you. Program support is brought to you by Malaprop Bookstore and Cafe in Asheville, a local independent bookseller for 40 years, offering books, coffee, and events with authors. 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
1: Mm-hmm.
0: Mm-hmm. So, yeah. But I've been on my slow music kick. Baby, I cleaned the grout. Why? What is that? Why is it black? Why it turned black?
1: Well,
0: the grout.
1: Yeah, I'm still trying to figure that out. Do you got to like regrout it to make it look?
0: Like, I don't know. Like, I'm using Zep. I'm using the scrub bubbles. I threw bleach on it. I prayed on it. I brought a young priest and an old priest and a priest in training. I did everything. Now I just feel like the grout is possessed and it's just not going to go.
1: Yeah, it's cleaning is just a mess.
0: Yeah, and it's like, why?
1: How is cleaning a mess?
0: It's a mess. It's a mess. What do you mean it's a mess? It just don't make sense.
1: I've been doing some cleaning at the house, and it's just like, I'm clearing everything off and just putting it in a box.
0: Yeah.
1: I'm just like, because other than that, you're just moving stuff around.
0: Moving it one place,
1: I'm just like, just clear the whole cabinet.
0: And you know, as a life member of the black community, we don't throw away plastic bags.
1: Mm-hmm.
0: So I'm rolling them up, putting them in. I bought a bag for the plastic bags, a container.
1: Mm-hmm.
0: Do you know, I'm not going to say that, but the people at my house don't put the bags in there.
1: They don't do what?
0: They don't put the bags in the bag. In the container that I bought.
1: Oh, yeah. I got a bag container as well.
0: And I'm just looking at them like, I know y'all saw me. Worked hard.
1: But I had so many. You have so many. I think my container that holds them all is like full.
0: Yeah. And see, I use it for like stuff. Like when I'm cleaning out the refrigerator.
1: Mm-hmm, mm-hmm.
0: And I do that. And I tie it up because I don't want the bears to get in my trash.
1: Yeah. I do it too for like, yeah, same way.
0: Yeah.
1: Little trash bag, little trash cans, and then also, when you just like,
0: it's you know, food, I don't have any little trash cans.
1: Or
0: I got a 13-gallon trash can in my bathroom because you know why? We use a lot of paper towels for our face and hands,
1: mm-hmm.
0: and that little trash bag, we was changing it every day. Now I get a good 3 days.
1: Yeah, so it's
0: yeah, and you know we have two bathrooms in our house, but Sullivan continues to use her father in my bathroom because she calls it her summer bathroom. And when school starts, she says she'll go back to her bathroom upstairs. I was like, wow. And her bathroom has
1: She's just all, about to keep y'all on your toes.
0: Oh my God. But her bathroom has all of the same products that I have upstairs, downstairs. And she's just like, yeah. And so, and then she used my cleaning broom that I use to clean the shower and stuff. She swept the floor with it. I came unglued. I said, I know you did not just use my cleaning broom to sweep the floor. And she's like, that doesn't make any sense.
1: She was saying a broom is a broom.
0: A broom is a broom. Wordplay featuring poets and writers of creative prose, sometimes in performance and sometimes in conversation about their craft and ideas. Guests have included Pulitzer Prize and National Book Award winners and high school students, writers who are well known and writers who only just begun the process of interaction and publication that leads to recognition. Formalists and performance poets, all working to keep language alive and real. Join hosts Jeff Davis and Lockie Hunter Sundays at 5 to 6 p.m. Wordplay. So, yeah.
1: I just finished a book.
0: Oh my god.
1: The Seven Daughters of Dupree. Ooh. It was a multi-generational kind of story, but it was good. It went from the original enslaved person that came all the way up until almost current day.
0: Yeah.
1: And it was just the story of these women and their daughters through generations and different things they had.
0: Yeah.
1: It was a good little book that I listened to. So I need more books that's like, a lot of times I find a lot of these historical fictions that kind of center the female story a lot in it. And it's just like, what's a good one? And I think the next one I'm read supposed to be a little bit more male centered, but every time you hear about a good book in this, and I'll be like, okay, another female.
0: You know
1: story.
0: Why?
1: Because
0: we rule the world. Everything
1: they are good books, but I did
0: that breathe. One of them I passes was through us,
1: and it deals with that a little bit in court. Mm-hmm. About things passing through females.
0: Yeah. And I tell people all the time.
1: And of course, you know, it's dealing with slavery. And
0: I tell people all the time, that's right here. Mm-hmm. I don't understand the issue that men have with women.
1: Mm-hmm.
0: Because if your mother's body didn't decide to keep you,
1: mm-hmm.
0: you wouldn't be here.
1: Yeah.
0: And if a woman didn't decide to have your children and her body didn't agree, your children would be here. And then I take it even further. If a woman's body did not agree to carry the prophets mm-hmm. in religion, there would be no prophets.
1: Yeah.
0: Respect the vessel. Respect the woman.
1: But yeah. And that's what it kind of deals. And it deals with like.
0: No, Leonard, I need you to sit in that. I need you to sit in that.
1: I get all that. I just read The Seven Daughters of the Dupree.
0: I know. You know what? I am going to start doing more reading. I am going to push myself to read 30 minutes a night before I go to bed.
1: Uh-huh.
0: I'm going to actually go get books.
1: Mm-hmm.
0: And I'm going to read and just sit in my bed 30 minutes before I go to bed. No cell phone, no nothing. Put my timer on and put the phone up
1: mm-hmm.
0: because I do want to take better care of myself. I'm 46 mm-hmm. and, you know, reading helps with keeping away dementia and things of that nature. So I want to do more of those things and working out, you know, in the morning. I've been doing my stretches, but next week my doctor said I can start doing a little extra more. And so that's what I'm going to do. And so, you know, I do want to start reading more. I saw this black woman who is an avid reader. She said, now that we in the hood with this, right? Mm-hmm. When I come up to and I say, what set you from? That means what genre of reading you in.
1: Okay.
0: Like what genre? And I'm saying, are you taking a bid? And that's a 500 page book or series. So I was screaming. I was screaming. Yeah. Like, yes, she said. And when I say, I can't remember what it was. She said, but it was something like, who you claim or something like that. And it's like, is that a paperback book, an audio book, or a reader or e-reader? Mm-hmm. And I was in tears. I was like, you know what? We're so silly. Like, that's why I say it. I'm not, that's why people can't say it's like, why do they still experience joy with all the oppression that's going around? Because you can't give me joy.
1: Mm-hmm.
0: I decide what my joy is, and yeah. you can't take that from me. So, again.
1: But yeah, you have to.
0: Yeah.
1: You have to. And reading is it's just a great. Just a great way to experience the world.
0: Because
1: mm-hmm. it, you know, make you think of reading Rainbow.
0: Oh, my God.
1: You can go anywhere within a book.
0: Butterfly in the sky. I can go twice as high. Take a look. It's in a book. A reading rainbow. And with that being said, I am going to play. I think I played this recently. I can't play that. I think I played that, Leonard.
1: What song was it?
0: Who do you love? Who do you love? Girl, I'm in love with you.
1: Mm-hmm.
0: You don't know? I'm going to play it. You know what? I'm gonna play it.
1: It's
0: I'm,
1: a new week. New
0: it's
1: week,
0: a new week. New week.
1: Week. Maybe new listeners.
0: I know, right? So I'm going to, this is Bernard Wright And it says a classic. It's called Who Do You Love?

0: And that was Bernard Wright. Who do you love? I know. I know. See, you were all shooketh. I know. I don't know why that button sticks. Yeah. I pushed it.
1: You had my mic off.
0: Mm-hmm. Well,
1: but that was good. We know that LL did a version of that.
0: Yeah, right? He stole that. Okay. But y'all, we want to wrap up and just say, hey, we're glad that you listened with us today.
1: Yeah.
0: And if anything, we hope you learned something, jammed with us, and
1: enjoy the long weekend.
0: Yeah, enjoy the long weekend, because my mom's birthday is tomorrow,
1: September
0: 4th. Happy heavenly birthday, mommy. I miss you. I love you. And to all those out there, be safe, be love, be kind.
1: Bye.

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You can see our playlist and play the last two broadcasts replay. All right, that is a band from Sweden we just heard, called Carp Tree, from their 2017 album Emerger. I've got that one and the one right after that that came out a couple years later. I hadn't heard from them lately, but I really like these two albums. The band is just actually a duo, but they have guests on drums and other things, but they do play multiple instruments. One person, Carl Westholm, plays keyboards, theremin, also bass guitar, electric guitar, some percussion, so mainly keyboards and guitars mainly, and the other gentleman, Nicholas Flink, is the vocalist, co-composer, and lyricist. And they've been around since 2001, but that was from their 2017 album, Emerger. All right, today's program, this is Professor Ted, by the way, and GJ Emeritus JD is away, but he shall return in a few weeks to take over in the hot seat for a few weeks there in October and early November. More on that later. And today's program, though, we're going to focus on Prog Day. Yes, North Carolina. We have our own Progressive Rock Festival. In fact, it's the longest running Progressive Rock Festival in the country, last I heard. And it happens every Labor Day weekend at Storybook Farm out near Chapel Hill. And it happens all day Saturday, September 5th, and Sunday, September 6th. If you're interested in more details on all of that, go to progday, progday.net. And on day one, which is Saturday the 5th, they've got bands lined up. Bruteus, who is a bit of a kind of an instrumental progressive rock power trio. And they're from Raleigh, North Carolina. And then afterward, and that's Cap'n, kicks off at 10:15 a.m. on Saturday morning. And after Bruteus is Refestramus at 12:30 p.m. And Refestramus, hard to say that, describe themselves as Heartland Grit Modern Prog with a classic feel, and they are from Chicago. And their latest release features a few guests, including none other than David Jackson, ex-saxophonist of Vandegrift Generator, and Rick Witkowski, guitarist in Crack the Sky. Crack the Sky, by the way, is going to be playing Prog Stock next month, and we'll be talking about Prog Stock on some later programs and featuring some of those artists. The third band on the bill on Saturday at Prog Stock is French TV at 2:45 p.m. I'll be playing a track from French TV in the second hour towards the end of the program. But first, I'm going to play a track from a band that plays the final band on Saturday's lineup at Prog Day. They play at 5:15 on Saturday. They're called Consider the Source. And Consider the Source is hails from New York. And they describe themselves as, or someone described them as, sci-fi Middle Eastern fusion, blending progressive rock and improvisatory jazz and influences from Indian and Middle Eastern music, all delivered with a psychedelic touch.
And they do have a number of albums, although I've not heard them before, but I did get their latest album, which I rather like. It's called The Stare, S-T-A-R-E. And I'm going to play the first track from that right now. By the band Consider the Source. But first, I'm going to let you know that programming support is provided by the Asheville group Psychotherapy Society, whose mission is to increase awareness of the benefits of group psychotherapy.

and that was Consider the Source from their latest album, The Stare, with a track called Trial by Stone. They will be playing at this weekend's Prague Day event, a festival. The two-day festival happens each Labor Day weekend near Chapel Hill. You can learn more about that at pragueday.net. Going to hear some more bands. I got four more bands from Prague Day lined up during the program here on Closer to the Edge. So if you stay tuned, going to interlace those bands with different things. The next different thing will happen as soon as I let you know that programming support. 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All right, next, a band that needs no introduction, a classic from King Crimson from their Starless and Bible Black album. I was inspired to play this song after a friend of mine, in fact, Mr. Jeff, who hosts The Infinite Threat on Saturday afternoons, sent me a video of his brother, and others playing a cover of this song at the Crimson Camp that happens, I think, every summer. Anyway, it was really good, and I thought, I'm going to play this. This is the original Crimson version. It's called Fracture.

That was the band Isolation Tank Ensemble with a track called Challenger Deep. I believe that's going to be on a forthcoming album because I only found that one song to play for you today because they are performing this weekend at the Prague Day Festival in Chapel Hill, North Carolina. Every Labor Day weekend, Prague Day happens. It's the longest running progressive rock festival in the country. And that band, Isolation Tank Ensemble, plays on day two, which is Sunday at 3 p.m. It's a 2-day festival. It's all outside. You can learn more about Prague Day at pragueday.net. Learn all kinds of stuff about each band, how to get there, etc. All right, you're listening to Closer to the Edge here on Asheville FM. This is DJ Professor Ted, and I am featuring five of the bands that will be playing at Prague Day this weekend. I've already played two of them now, and I'm putting them in like every other track. So in between those bands, I'm playing other things. Like the one next up, which is a band called Elder. Elder is a U.S. band formed in Boston, and I think they've decamped to Berlin. Maybe they came back, I'm not sure, but they have quite a number of albums. I really got to like them on their most recent one called Through Zero. It came out just earlier this year, and I played some of that already. I'll play a track from that next week. But today I'm going to play a track from their previous album called Innate Passage. It came out in 2022. And looking forward to seeing them at the Orange Peel on September 10th. That's why I'm going to play them again next week and remind you, which will be the day of next week's show as well. All right, without further delay, let's get to Elder with the first track from their second most recent album, Innate Passage. This track is called Catastasis. And then we'll come back with another band playing at Prague Day. All right, hope you stay tuned. Hope you're enjoying the program here on Closer to the Edge on Asheville FM.

0: And that was the band Elder, hailing from Boston, Massachusetts. Elder will be performing at the Orange Peel, in case you're interested, on a week from now, September 10th. That was a track from their 2022 album, Innate Passage. It was called Catastasis. And they do have another album that's brand new out this year. Played a track from it a couple of weeks back. I'm going to play another track from the newest one next week. And remind everybody out there about the show that night. I plan to go. And you're listening to Closer to the Edge here on Asheville FM. 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This is the Closer to the Edge program. I am your host today, Professor Ted. Professor Emeritus DJ JD is out until he does a stint of a few weeks in a row coming up in October, and we'll let you know more about that on next week's, the coming week's programs. So we're going to continue now with more, another band from who's going to be at the Prague Day event this week, if you'd like to know. And that's in Chapel Hill, by the way. It's in Storybook Farm near Chapel Hill, outdoors. Lovely environment. I've been many times. Bring a blanket, ice chest. Find out more about Prague Day at progday.net. The full listing of all the bands, descriptions, how to get there, etc. Next, I'm going to play the band called Sonus Umbra. They kick off the second day, too, on Sunday at Prague Day at 10:15 a.m. And they have a history spanning over 25 years. They have a mix of symphonic, progressive, folk, and hard rock. And I chose a track from their 2016 album called Beyond the Panopticon. This track is called Grotesquery.
1: Not bad, was it now?

That was the band called Polymath. P-O-L-Y-Math, M-A-T-H. And they hail from Brighton, England. An instrumental trio, or sometimes quartet. That album there, Zenith, features a saxophone player in addition to the trio. And that album was the album Zenith. What track was from the album Zenith. And the track was called Charger. And that was from their 2022 album. They have a much newer album that came out this year. Earlier this year that I played a track or two from. Earlier, and I decided to go back and check out their other previous catalog. And I went back one album to the 2023 Zenith album. Equally as good as their brand new one called Something Deeply Hidden. All right, this is Professor Ted here on Closer to the Edge, and we are showcasing bands that are playing at Prog Day this weekend in Chapel Hill. That was not one of them, Polymath. However, the band before that, if you were listening

up, bring an ice chest. All kinds of good information about each band and about how to get there and everything else is on progday.net. 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Next track I'm going to play is another band playing at Prague Day this weekend. I've seen them once. I believe I saw them at Nearfest 1 year, years ago. It's led by a gentleman by the name... the band's name is Discipline, and led by a fellow by the name of Matthew Parmenter, who has a history of kind of wearing a mime-style makeup, you know, white makeup. But that's just kind of his thing. Theatrical. Really good, though. Good vocalist. Plays the keyboards, mostly piano, but there's a lot of grit and rock in the music. Most closest reference I think would probably be a Van der Graaf Generator influenced, but I don't think they have a saxophone per se. But anyway, without further delay, I will play a Discipline track from their latest album called Breadcrumbs that just came out last year. It's quite a long track. This is like a 17-minute track, so it's a nice build-up, very nice. And we hope you enjoy it here on Closer to the Edge. Here is Breadcrumbs by Discipline.

That was the band Discipline, led by Matthew Parmenter on vocals and keyboards, and a little bit of guitar, acoustic guitar, and violin, it says. I'm not sure if on that particular song. And that particular song was the title track to their latest album that just came out last year called Breadcrumbs. Discipline. They have been around quite a number of years, and they will be playing as the final act at this coming weekend's Prague Day Festival near Chapel Hill in the Storybook Farm outdoor two-day festival that happens each Labor Day weekend, in case you didn't know. The longest-running progressive rock festival in the country, right here near us in Asheville. And if you're interested, more information about that festival at progday.net. You can learn about all the bands and everything that's going on, how to get there. So I've featured four bands that were playing that are playing this weekend at the Prague Day Festival so far, and I've got one more lined up called French TV that are not France. They're not from France. They're not French. They're from Louisville, Kentucky. French TV. They formed in 1983. More of an avant kind of avant rock and opposition Canterbury symphonic style. But first, I'm going to play a track by a Mexican band. Yeah, speaking of, I was going to mention earlier, the band I played earlier, Sonas Umbra, originated in Mexico. But I think they now are settled around Chicago area. So another Mexican band now is Cast. I'm going to play next. After I tell you that our voice inspires hope and healing while ending sexual violence and human trafficking through education, counseling, and advocacy. Our voice offers free services to survivors of sexual violence, age 13 through adult, in Buncombe County. Our voice also serves survivors of human trafficking in Buncombe, McDowell, and Transylvania counties. You can connect with an advocate immediately by calling the 24/7 hotline at 828-255-7576 or by coming in to the Family Justice Center at 35 Woodfin Street for a walk-in appointment between 8 a.m. and 4 p.m. Monday through Friday. All right, now we're going to hear from Cast, a band from Mexico that has also been around quite a long time. I did see them at the Baja Prague Festival back around 2007 when this particular album came out called Com.Union. Kind of a play on .com with the word union, communion. And this is a track on that album called Elfonia. And then we'll come back with that track from French TV. Thanks for tuning in here on Asheville FM to Closer to the Edge.

Hey, you've been listening to Closer to the Edge, and we've been featuring bands that are playing Prague Day this weekend in Chapel Hill, North Carolina, and more information about that, progday.net. That was the band French TV. You just heard from their latest album, The Spanish Caper, the track called Forest of Forgotten Skulls. How happy. And I'd like to let you know that you can tune in to our, if you missed our show today or any other shows, you can tune in to our archives and go back and listen to replays. 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Buffalo Mike hosts a hybrid music and talk radio show discussing the art and science of home and commercial brewing, along with a wide variety of music genres and artist interviews. 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We're going to close out today's show with a fusion band. Because it made me think of this band called Nova, because another band playing at Prague Day this weekend is PKT, which stands for Percy Jones, Tim Motzer, and Ken Grahowski. I don't have that, but I do have this track from Nova, which features Percy Jones on the bass. So to take us out, and we hope you stay tuned for Music My Mother Would Not Like with DJ Bruce Swan coming up next.

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Alrighty, my babies. For tonight, American Aquarium is at the Grey Eagle on their big stage, and Jamie Hendrickson is at the One Stop, cashed out with Ray Grigglehorn at Asheville Music Hall. Thunder Thursdays at One World Brewing West in Beau Vermillon, at One World Brewing Downtown. Jesse Fox, Claire Wall, Drew White are at Fleetwood's, and Mike D, 5D, is at the Orange Peel. Squid Pisser, Mean Habit, Mockery, Carmel Cash, Louder Transition Collective are at Static Age Records. Bluegrass Jam with Drew Matalich. Matalich is at Jack of the Woods, and Asheville Beer Choir are at Archetype Brewing. Butts and Boots Line Dancing is at Banks Avenue, and the Builders and the Butchers with Joanna Rose and the Dreamboats are at Eulogy. Jesse Fox and Drew White are at the White Eagle on tomorrow, Friday, September the 4th, on the small stage. That's the early show, Ashley Heath and her Heathens, with Matthew Parsons at the Grey Eagle on the patio stage also. Ajea at the One Stop, Granola Funk Express, Josh Blake's Jukebox, a tribute to Jermichael, and Super Jam at Asheville Music Hall. Hustle Souls at One World Brewing West, and Ethan Grillo at One World Brewing Downtown. Libretta Suede and the Motel 6, Die Spins, Glue Sniffin', Squish Heads are at Fleetwood's. Sasquatch, Bureaucratic, and G. Mills. Adam Derich, producer set at the Orange Peel, and Ben Bomber is at Jack of the Wood. Sit a Spell Bluegrass Session with Corey Brodsky at Ginger's Revenge Tasting Room. And the DJ lineup is at Banks Avenue. And Pure Energy, multi-genre dance party at Sly Grog Lounge. Jerry Graff at the Wheelhouse. And Dr. Bacon is at the Meadow in the Highland Brewery. Club Savvy with Slater and Hyperpop Night at Eulogy. Hearts Gone South, CD Relay Show at Edith's Hideaway. Blue Ridge Betty at New Belgium Brewery. And for Saturday, the Grey Noggins are at the Grey Eagle Patio Show for the early show. DJ Giddyup at Saturday Night Hoedown at Grey Eagle Music Hall. Tand on the big stage. Tanders at the One Stop, Earth City Live, Elf Machine, DJ Topaz, Boomtown are at Asheville Music Hall. Kendall's 50th Anniversary Party and Music Fest is at One World Brewing West for their early show. The late show will be Saturday Sessions DJ Dance Party. Nate Carter is at One World Brewing Downtown and Steersear Just Fine. Riles Monroe at Fleetwood's, at Doom Scroll, Hans Gruber, and Die Hards at Static Age Records. Acid Bath, Neurosis Melvins, and Kay Sella are at Hellbender. Acid Bath after the party with Mesa and Whale and Storms at Eulogy. Jeff Sipe and friends at Boomtown Super Jam is at the Orange Peel. Nobody's Darling String Band at Jack of the Wood, their afternoon show. In the evening is Nordmore and the Rodeo at the Rodeo at Jack of the Wood. The DJ lineup at Banks, all the crawdads go to Heaven at Wheelhouse, the Get Right Band at the Meadow in Highland Brewery, and Old Chevrolet set at Edda's Hideaway. The concert and entertainment calendar airs every day at 12, 3, and 6 p.m. Tune in then or visit www.ashevillefm.org to keep up to date on what's going on around town. 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And the music is Jessica from the Allman Brothers Band.

Well, howdy everybody, and good Thursday afternoon to y'all. I'm Bruce Swan, and you are listening to Music My Mother Would Not Like on your favorite radio station, AshevilleFM.org. Big thanks to Professor Ted for that rousing introduction. Hope you caught it. I recorded it. I'm going to use it again. It was great. Hey, listen, I got some new music for you this afternoon. We got some tickets for M. Dal Mokhtar happening at Ayaprana Listening Room. Hope you're going to see American Aquarium this evening at the Gray Eagle. I will be there. And also looking forward to Sun Volt coming a little bit later on in the month. I got a brand new record out recently released. It was released last Friday on the 28th. And I spent Monday with great celebration of my birthday. So another trip around the sun. How about that? Good to be hanging with you this Thursday afternoon. I hope things are going good for you. Sitting in your car, not talking on your telephone or texting while you're driving. Do not multitask when it comes to driving. Dangerous stuff. But we got new music from Evermore Nest, new single by them. Scott Cook has got a brand new single. We'll be playing that as part of the montage or the homage to the DJ. T. McGrath has got a couple of new tracks. We're going to play one of them this afternoon. And I already mentioned that Sun Volt and the Jayhawks also have a brand new record out that was released last Friday, just in time for my birthday. I don't know how they managed to do that, but I'm grateful for it. Let's get to it. This is the homage to the DJ. This is Scott Cook. Dear friend who spends part of his time in Canada, part of his time down here. Lucky guy. This is Troubadourly Yours on Asheville FM.

kid, I'd lie awake in bed and listen to the rock and roll station, painting leather and chrome on black velvet across my adolescent imagination. There were songs about singers and songs about truckers, and I couldn't tell which was which.

somebody read the poems I started making up myself. Awkward as a first date, clumsy on the court, used to being made fun of. But I found a bunch of old records at garage sales. They were singing about peace and love. I learned a few chords on a cheap guitar and started teaching my fingers their places. Bought a pawn shop amp and a distortion box, and man, I was off to the races with some buddies who were similarly shitty at sports and our half-baked dreams and songs. We were playing in the punk rock dives downtown, and some girls were even singing along.

Well, it's 3:25 on the big show, Music My Mother Would Not Like. I'm Bruce Swan, and it's good to be hanging with you this Thursday afternoon. Hope things are going good for you. Let's do backing out some of the songs. We've got some PSAs. We'll get back to work. Opened up, we closed out that set actually with one from Trett Fury, This and So Much More from her album, recent album, Lavender Moonshine. We opened up the set, as we always do, with Hawaii Five-O and Jessica for the concert calendar. Scott Cook gave us a new track, Troubadourly Yours, and going back a little bit in time, Nothing to Prove from Deirdre McCalla. Cribbage in the Corner comes to us from Patty Mills from his record, and Trett Fury gave us this and so much more. Good to be here this afternoon. 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How about that? Okay. Groovy, man. Very, very groovy. Okay, let's do this. I've got probably a track from American Aquarium in the mix. I know I've got some Emdar Mokhtar. We'll have some Ticks for that show coming up a little bit later on in the month of September. When you hear that track, give me a ring at the radio station. You know the number. It is 828-259-3936. Be the second caller when you hear Emdar Mokhtar. You'll know it. It's West Nigerian music, and it will get into your soul. And once you get it into your soul, you say, wow, how cool would it be to get some free Ticks? So we'll be playing Ayur Prana Listening Room. And what else is happening? I think that's about it, enough for one day. It's from Nick Carter from his, I think it was his second record called Lost Weekend. This is the title track on Asheville FM.

I remember when I was a little girl, our house caught on fire. I'll never forget the look on my father's face as he gathered me up in his arms and raced to the burning building out on the pavement. And I stood there, shivering in my pajamas, and watched the whole world go up in flames. And when it was all over, I said to myself, "Is that all there is to a fire?"

And when I was 12 years old, my daddy took me to the circus, the greatest show on earth. There were clowns and elephants and dancing bears, and a beautiful lady in pink tights flew high above our heads. And as I sat there watching, I had the feeling that something was missing. I don't know what, but when it was all over, I said to myself, is that all there is to the circus? Is that all there is?

And then I fell in love with the most wonderful boy in the world. We'd take long walks down by the river, or just sit for hours gazing into each other's eyes. We were so very much in love. And then one day, he went away, and I thought I'd die, but I didn't. And when I didn't, I said to myself, is that all there is to love?

I know what you must be saying to yourselves. If that's the way she feels about it, why doesn't she just end it all? Oh no, not me. I'm not ready for that final disappointment. 'Cause I know, just as well as I'm standing here talking to you, that when that final moment comes and I'm breathing my last breath, I'll be saying to myself,

It's the new one from Evermore Nest. It is called The Hero You Never Became. Interesting title. And then J.J. Cale gave us Crazy Mama from Naturally is the name of that record. And Peggy Lee, going back to 1969, gave us Is That All There Is? From her record by the same name. And Nick Carter opened up that set with us from Lost Weekend, title track from that record, released, I think it was in 1918, something like that. 19, I think. Anyway, it is what it is. It's a good record. Starts off big punch. Let's do this. Let's do some biz, and then we'll get back to back to the melodies. 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And, you know, as I've said before, you can do this wearing anything you want. Maybe you don't want to wear anything while you're doing this because you want to get closer to the action. I don't know. Have a go at it. Let's get back to the tunes. And send a song from a band known as Heron Valley. The track is called John's on Asheville FM.

station, ice at the garden, packed to see them play. New York Rangers beaten by those sharks from San Jose. Rode a bike round Central Park, perfect day. Protesters out

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Coffee and food from Deli's Italian restaurant. A pair of Levi's from Macy's, our American joint. 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Ellis Island, Statue of Liberty, and under Brooklyn Bridge.

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Grab a stack of quarters and team up with DJ Russ Baby for a weekly collection of synthesizer-laden sonic gems from the late 70s to the mid-80s. Punk, post-punk, new wave, and synth-pop, deep cuts from arcade era will keep you focused on the glow of the screen at the top of the high score list. That's the Ghosts of the Neon Arcade, Thursdays at 5 p.m. All right, my babies, let's do Back and Out, the melodies we shared together. Got a whole another hour of tunes together, and I'm glad to be hanging with you. That was Bruce Springsteen, Youngstown, from the album The Ghost of Tom Jones. And we opened up the set with one from Tia McGrath, Two Wolves. It's her new single, American Aquarium, whom you can see tonight at the Gray Eagle, their track 4x60 from New Ways to Lose, and New York, new single from C.J. Martin. And of course, we finished up with Bruce Springsteen. Well, it is 4 o'clock, and you are listening to Asheville FM, WSFM LP 103.3 in Asheville, North Carolina, coming to wherever you are on the planet at ashevillefm.org. Well, Monday is Labor Day, and I typically do not make a big deal out of holiday occasions. It's just not my bag. I don't know why it's not my bag, but it's not my bag, except for Labor Day. And so it was funny. I got a phone call from my daughter today. She said, "Hey, I just thought I'd let you know I've got to go to a training session. And at the end, I will become a union member." So she's an attorney. She's an attorney, but she will be working for the state of New Jersey. And they have decent employee care through their union. So we'll do a couple of songs, sort of union-oriented, labor-oriented, and then we'll get back to the tunes. But this is The Shoemakers of Lynn, and talks about a strike. And I think the 1700 or 1600, something like that, or maybe 1800, I don't know, whatever. They'll tell you the lyrics. These are The Shoemakers of Lynn, and this is a new one from James Baker on Asheville FM.

Those were the Straubs on Nashville FM with Part of the Union. Sort of a tribute to labor there. We'll back announce the rest in just a moment. But program we support is brought to you by Building Bridges, an Asheville nonprofit providing educational programs on race,

Woody Guthrie's birth at the Kennedy Center, when it was the Kennedy Center. That was by Old Crow Medicine Show. And they were sang the song Union Maid with an AI. Woody's Landlord came from Tim Grin, album of the same name. And the Straubs gave us part of the Union from their album Bursting at the Seam. I was a union worker and always grateful for the protection of the union. Much more dependable than the protection of human resources who works for the man. Anyway, just my opinion, worth what you pay for it, but I do appreciate your support, and I'm glad you're here this Thursday afternoon. I'm looking forward to seeing American Aquarium tonight at the Gray Eagle. We did play one of their tracks, 4x60, a few moments ago, and let's do this. Let's get back. We've got some new tunes here. Let's get back to that. What do we got? Ba-dum-bum-bump. I think I played them all. Yeah, all the ones I wanted to from the list of new records. Well, let's do this. We've got Oh Louise from the record Something About You from Portman Jr. on Asheville FM.

Iris DeMent on Astral FM with Our Town from the album Infamous Angels, and we opened up the set with Slow the Sun, the new single from Yellow Fox, band from Holland, from the Netherlands. 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I'm Bruce Swan. You are listening to Music My Mother Would Not Like on Asheville FM. Please do stick around for all the great programming. DJ Russ Baby is up next with Ghosts of the Neon Arcade. So let's get back to it. I think I tried to announce that I've got some tickets for M. Dawn Mokhtar happening at Iaprana Listening Room a little bit later on this month. So if you want a pair of tickets, be the second caller once I start playing their music. This stuff will get into your soul, and you almost need an exorcism to get it out. That's my take on it. From the album Funeral for Justice, this is Emo Hour on Nashville FM.

Mulash made it for us this afternoon. Thanks so much for hanging. I hope you had a nice afternoon and things go well for you. I'm Bruce Swan. You're listening to Music My Mother Would Not Like, and well, do something nice for somebody else for no other reason at all than just because. So long for now.

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It is Thursday. It is 5 o'clock. I am DJ Russ Baby, and this is Ghosts of the Neon Arcade.

you're tuned in to Ghosts of the Neon Arcade. Punk, post-punk, new wave, and synth pop from the late 70s to the mid-80s every Thursday at 5.

band was first formed, before Simon Le Bon, before, and it kind of gradually evolved from the late 70s to the 80s until what you hear on the 1981 Duran Duran self-titled debut album. But I like that one. It's a little bit heavier on the guitars. Kind of an alternate universe version of what Girls on Film could have been. This one you can find on the deluxe edition of that original Duran Duran album. Figures on a Beach before that with the track Accidentally 4th Street, Gloria. It comes from Figures on a Beach from 1989. Scruffy the Cat prior to that with Moons of Jupiter. That is the title track off the album Moons of Jupiter from 1988. And starting out the arcade today, Little Murders, the track After the Fire. That comes off their LP Stop! Exclamation point from 1985. All right, got some more great tracks for you coming up. Stay tuned. 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

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You're tuned in to Ghost of the Neon Arcade. I'm DJ Russ, baby. Get you caught up on what we've been listening to. Underneath me, the artist is Light Seeds. The track is Ocean Lights. That comes off a single. Just released, just came out, 2026. Tommy Mandel before that. The track was Allow Me to Destroy You. Comes off the self-titled EP Tommy Mandel put out back in 1981. Play before that with the song Red Movies. Off the album of the same name, Red Movies, that one hit the shelves in 1985. And starting out that second set on the Neon Arcade Day, Dear Enemy, with the track Computer One. And I pulled that one off a little LP called Ransom Note. Came out in 1983. Alright, stay tuned. We've got our arcade history lesson coming up. Then it's back to more music after that.

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All right. So it's time for the show where we cover an arcade game, your arcade history lesson every week. Working our way chronologically through the years, the golden age of arcades. This week we're still in 1987. And in 1987, arcades were not exactly hurting for another space shooter. Arcades, the golden age of arcade games, pretty much started out Asteroids, Space Invaders. So space shooters had been, from the beginning, the majority of the games out there for a while. Gradius had already taught players to collect power-ups, dodge impossible-looking formations, and develop a healthy distrust of anything moving from the right side of the screen. But in 1987, IROM released R-Type, the letter R, T-Y-P-E, and suddenly the whole genre felt a little colder, stranger, and considerably more hostile. So how was this one played? R-Type puts you in the R-9 Arrowhead, a spaceship that's sent out against the Bido, an alien force with the usual modest goal of wiping out humanity. There are 8 stages in this one, each ending with a boss, but R-Type never feels like a game that expects you to simply react fast enough. It moves more deliberately than a lot of shooters from that period. And the real trick is learning where your enemies appear and remembering that, memorizing that, where the safe spaces are, and when you absolutely should not get greedy for items. Your little basic gun fires quickly, but holding the button charges the wave cannon for a much heavier shot. And this is one of the first ones that I remember playing that had that charge-up feature on your shoot button. The simple idea changes the rhythm of the game, and sometimes you want to spray the screen, but sometimes you want to sit there holding that charge up while several unpleasant things drift towards your face. And then there's the Force. So the Force is that glowing orange pod that can attach to the front or rear of your ship, block most enemy fire, damage enemies on contact, and be launched away to attack independently. This was a cool little thing in this game. Different power-ups change its weapon type, so it becomes part gun, part shield, and part remote-controlled problem solver. Designer Abaco later said the idea was partly inspired by watching dung beetles manipulate a ball, which is probably not the origin story most people expected from one of arcade gaming's coolest weapons. So, speaking of that, how was this one developed? R-Type was also a showcase for IROM technically. It was the first game built for the company's 16-bit M72 arcade hardware. So visually, the team pulled from several directions. Konami's Gradius was an absolute influence on the shooting design, and the darker biological machinery and creature work drew inspiration from Alien, Aliens, and a lot of the art from H.R. Giger at the time. And that influence is hard to miss. R-Type's worlds look mechanical and organic at the same time, and like somebody built a battleship inside a nightmare. The first boss, Dob Keratops, made that point immediately. It was this enormous, grotesque, and visually unlike most of what was sitting in arcades nearby. This was a shooter designed to make people stop and look before they even dropped a coin in. So IROM released this one in Japan in May of 1987, followed by a European that summer, and North American release in October. Nintendo handled the North American arcade distribution, so this was a Nintendo title here in the States, making R-Type the final arcade title released there by Nintendo. And how was this one received? Players noticed this one. Game Machine ranked R-Type as Japan's most successful table arcade game in July of 1987. And it finished the year as the country's highest grossing table arcade game for the whole year. And Computer and Video Games named it its Game of the Month. The praise usually came from one warning. R-Type was brutally difficult. The difficulty is also why the game works, though. So R-Type doesn't really ask whether your reflexes are good enough. It asks whether you learned anything the last time you played. And are you going to build on that? And in 1987, plenty of players apparently decided one more coin was enough to find out with this one. All right, so that was a brief rundown on R-Type, spaceship shooter game from 1987. We'll cover another one next week. But for now, back to some music.

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I'm DJ Russ Baby. And the arcade is about to close down. But first, let's get you caught up on what we've been playing. Subtly playing underneath my words here, we have Miami Nights 1984 teamed up with Droid Bishop to bring you the track Speed Test. This comes off their Disc 2 EP, just came out 2026. Disc 1 EP was great. So this is off Disc 2. Check it out. Before that, Thompson Twins, Salvador Dali's Car. Late Thompson Twins. This comes off their Big Trash album from 1989. So late era Thompson Twins. Still think it's a great song. Before that, we had Real Life with Catch Me, I'm Falling. That comes off their Heartland album. That one hit the shelves in 1983. Starting out that last set on the arcade this week, Sparks. Track was Beat the Clock. You gotta beat the clock. Off Number One in Heaven. One of my favorite LPs where Sparks collaborates with Giorgio Moroder for a while there. This is one of the albums that they worked on together. And every track is great. Number One in Heaven, 1979.

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Or call 828-513-0498. All right, before I leave you here, let me tell you about another show here on Asheville FM. Tune in Sunday from 10 to midnight for Rebellious Jukebox with Roy R. Music by and for the sort that gets out of the bath with a dirty face.

All right, I'm about to head out. I'm going to leave it to DJ Spin with Vaporwave. He'll be with you from 6 to 8. The last track every week here on the Arcade is the soundtrack track of the week. What a unique one for you this week. Off of the film, the motion picture soundtrack for the film Hard Bodies from 1984. A really awful kind of romantic comedy, quote unquote. But the soundtrack is great. SSQ, Stacy Q, one of my favorite artists, synthesizer phenomenon, has a few tracks on this soundtrack. It's a really good soundtrack. But I play SSQ a lot, so I didn't pick that one for the soundtrack track of the week. What I picked off this one was a little track from Vixen, the female hair metal band. This track is Computer Madness, and it's featured on Hard Bodies, 1984. So check this one out. Check me out next Thursday at 5, Asheville.

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Tonight, we've got American Aquarium at the Grey Eagle Music Hall, Jamie Hendrickson at the One Stop, Cashed Out with RDGLDGRN at Asheville Music Hall, Thunder Thursdays at One World West, Bo Vermillion at One World Brewing Downtown, Jesse Fox, Claire Wall, and Drew White at Fleetwoods, Mike D. 5D at the Orange Peel, Squid Pisser, Mean Habit, Mockery, Camel Cash, and Louder Transition Collective at Static Age, Bluegrass Jam with Drew Matulik at Jack of the Wood, Asheville Beer Choir at Archetype Brewing, Butts and Boots Line Dancing at Banks Avenue, and rounding out tonight, The Builders and The Butchers with Joanna Rose and The Dreamboats playing at Eulogy.

Moving on to tomorrow night, Friday, September 4th, Jesse Fox and Drew White at the Grey Eagle. That's the patio stage. Ashley Heath and Her Heathens with Matthew Parsons at the Grey Eagle patio stage. Aheva at the One Stop. Granola Funk Express. Josh Blake's Jukebox tribute to Jamiroquai and Super Jam at Asheville Music Hall. Hustle Souls at One World Brewing West. Ethan Grillo at One World Brewing Downtown. Libretta Suede and the Motel 6. D-Spins, Glue Sniffin' Squishheads at Fleetwoods. Sax Squatch with an X. Byrocratic and G Mills at Adam. And Adam Deitch, producer set at the Orange Peel. Ben Balmer at Jack of the Wood. Sit a Spell Bluegrass Session with Corey Brodsky at Ginger's Revenge Riverside Tasting Room. 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Club Slay, that's a Slater and Hyperpop night at Eulogy. Hearts Gone South, CD release show at Ida's Hideaway. Blue Ridge Betty at New Belgium Brewery. Moving on to Saturday, September 5th, The Log Noggins at the Grey Eagle Patio Stage. DJ Giddy Up, Saturday Night Hoedown, and the Grey Eagle Music Hall. We've got Tanned at the One Stop, Earth Cry Live, Elf Machine, and DJ Topaz, also Boomtown at Asheville Music Hall. Kendall's 50th Birthday Party and Music Fest at One World Brewing. That's the early show. Saturday Sessions DJ Dance Party at One World West. That's the late show. Nate Carter at One World Brewing Downtown. 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Nobody's Darling String Band at Jack of the Wood. Nordmore and the Rodeo at Jack of the Wood. 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

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Get you caught up in what you heard. Bubbling underneath, we've got The Prodigy, of course, Breathe. Sylvanesso, previous to that, HSKT. From the first album, Sylvanesso, self-titled. Sylvanesso DJing at Harvest Records tomorrow night and showing up at the Orange Peel in October. Previous to that, oh my gosh, I can't stop listening to that Sabrina Carpenter record. Very inappropriate cover. A lot of people talking about it. I think she's in on the joke. Man's Best Friend. The track is Tears from Sabrina Carpenter. Hout and Freddy, Touch Touch. That's a new single from Hout and Freddy. Olivia Rodrigo, new single from her. Serena Joy. Waxahachie. The track is Silver from Out in the Storm. Comes to us from Merge Records. We started that long set of music off with Big Thief, Vampire Empire. That's from 4AD Records. It's a single, Vampire Empire, B-side Born for Loving You. Again, from 4AD Records, that's Big Thief. We'll keep it going with Olivia Rodrigo's new album. I've really been playing a lot lately. Really into this new pop music, pop princess music stuff. Kind of interesting, working with Robert Smith on this new album. Track I'll play for you this week. It's called Stupid Song from Olivia Rodrigo from You Seem Pretty Sad for a Girl So In Love. You're tuned to the Vaporwave in the cozy confines of Studio B.

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And thank you for keeping us on the air.

Bubbling underneath, we've got LaBouche, Sweet Dreams, of course, Debbie Gibson, previous to that, Who Loves You Baby from Electric Youth. Previous to that, we had Belinda Carlisle, smash hit, Heaven is a Place on Earth. That's a 45 from MCA Records. Sabrina Carpenter, another one from her, Short and Sweet from the album of same name. Good Graces, the single from Island Records. Started that long set of music off with Stupid Song from Olivia Rodrigo, new album, You Seem Pretty Sad for a Girl So In Love.

We'll keep the dance music going up to 7 o'clock, and then we'll switch it up a little bit for the second hour. You're tuned to the Vaporwave. My name is DJ Spin. I will be your captain until 8 p.m. You are tuned in to 103.3 Asheville FM, WSFM, Weird Songs for Maniacs, LP. 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

Western North Carolina, including Buncombe County, is officially experiencing extreme drought conditions. 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
1: You brought me right in the middle of this here beat. No, it's not a riddle, and it's the street where the sound comes from. You can't comprehend, and you're a dumb one. This group attacks and it's
0: bubbling underneath. New single from Sapien, Reason Why. That's a Reason Why single from Sapien. Two from Michael Jackson, from Thriller, of course, PYT. Who is it? From Dangerous, Michael Jackson, from Epic Records.
1: You can ring my bell. I believe indeed this was...
0: We had Billy Ocean, Get Out of My Dreams, Get Into My Car, from Tear Down These Walls, comes to us from Jive Records. That's an LP. We started that long set of music off with LaBouche, Sweet Dreams. That's the radio version. The release is Sweet Dreams from RCA. All right, got another band. It's not REM from Athens, Georgia. It was the first band to make it big from Athens, Georgia, I believe. The track is Crazy from Pylon. The release is Chomp. I urge you to check out this record. It's got a big dinosaur on the front. This is Pylon. The track is Crazy. The album is Chomp. 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

Imagine, imagine, imagine, imagine, imagine, imagine, imagine, imagine, imagine, imagine, imagine, imagine, imagine, imagine, imagine, imagine, imagine, imagine, imagine, imagine, imagine, imagine, imagine, imagine, imagine, imagine, imagine, imagine, imagine, imagine, imagine, imagine, imagine, imagine, imagine, imagine, imagine, imagine, imagine, imagine, imagine, imagine, imagine, imagine, imagine, imagine, imagine, imagine, imagine, imagine, imagine, imagine, imagine, imagine, imagine, imagine, imagine, imagine, imagine, imagine, imagine, imagine, imagine, imagine, imagine, imagine, imagine, imagine, imagine, imagine, imagine, imagine, imagine, imagine, imagine, imagine, imagine, imagine, imagine, imagine, imagine, imagine, imagine, imagine, imagine, imagine, imagine, imagine, imagine, imagine, imagine, imagine, imagine, imagine, im

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I'm known as Reckless Eric. 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

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Hot Chip. Boy from School, oh my goodness, from 2006. The Warning, I can't believe that album is 20 years old. Hot Chip, Boy from School, comes to us from Domino Recordings. We had Bjork, Army of Me, Post, of course. Molcat Doma, amazing LP. From Belarusian Molcat Doma. MGMT, The Management of Moons, Birds, and Monsters. Terrific album. Oracular Spectacular comes to us from Columbia Records on the reissue. Swedish band The Radio Department, Pulling Our Weight, from their Pulling Our Weight EP, comes to us from Just So Records. New one from Damian Jurado, Saturday Into Sunrise. That's from Maricopa Records. Damian Jurado, Saturday Into Sunrise. And we started that long set of music off with Athens, Georgia's Pylon. The track is Crazy from Chomp. 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The views and opinions expressed on this program are not necessarily the opinions of Asheville FM, its board of directors, program sponsors, or other hosts. Give us a call, 828-259-3936. My name is DJ Spin. Let me know if you like what I've been playing. We had some pop music the first hour, a lot of fun. Back into some common fare here. Let's get one of my favorite tracks on. Lou Reed on backup guitar here. Anthony and the Johnsons. How about Fistful of Love? 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

0: You don't have to look like this. 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You don't have to wear the blonde wigs. You don't have to wear the extreme clothes, right?
1: No, it's certainly a choice. I don't like to be like everybody else. I've often made this statement that I would never stoop so low as to be fashionable. That's the easiest thing in the world to do. So I just decided that I would do something that would at least get the attention. Once they got past the shock of the ridiculous way I looked and all that, then they would see there was a parts of me to be appreciated. I'm very real where it counts, and that's inside, and as far as my outlook on life and the way I care about people and the way I care about myself and the things that I care about. But I just chose to do this, and it's show business is a money-making joke, and I just always like telling jokes.

Dolly Parton and Porter Wagoner. Just Somebody I Used to Know from Dolly's release with Porter Wagoner. Rest in peace, Dolly Parton. Sad news this week. Dolly Parton, 80 years old. Beautiful, beautiful person. One of my favorite interviews with Barbara Walters. Barbara Walters had just gotten done calling Dolly Parton a hillbilly in that clip. One of the most condescending human beings ever, Barbara Walters. And Dolly Parton dealt with her exactly how she knows how, with kindness and love. Speaking of love, before that we had If I Ever Fall in Love, a cappella version from Shy. If I Ever Fall in Love single comes to us from Gasoline Alley Records. Everybody's Free to Feel Good, Quentin Tarver. Comes to us from the Romeo and Juliet soundtrack, play that one most weeks. And then we had Anthony and the Johnsons, Fistful of Love. I Am a Bird Now from Rough Trade Records. That's going to just about do it for the Vaporwave. I want to thank you for tuning in this week. We're here every Thursday night from 6 p.m. to 8 p.m. after Ghosts of the Neon Arcade. I absolutely love following one of my best buddies, Russ Baby, playing some new wave hits for you guys. 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And you get the arcade history lesson, one of my favorite times of the week. That's DJ Russ Baby, Ghosts of the Neon Arcade, 5 p.m. Thursdays. Tell you about another show. Democracy Now! 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Listen on Asheville FM every single weekday from 10 a.m. to 11 a.m. Don't touch that dial after I'm done at 8 p.m. The Vaporwave will be back next week. Asheville Live Music Sessions plugging in across the way in Studio A. They're from 8 p.m. to 10 p.m. and they're going to take care of you, Asheville. We'll slow it down for the last 10 minutes. How about a couple slow tracks from Eve Barzilay, and then we'll end it with Karen Dalton. Find Love from Eve Barzilay, pardon me, and Something on Your Mind from Karen Dalton to round us out. We'll see you next week. My name is DJ Spin. You've been riding the Vaporwave.

0: Okay. Whoa. Give me 2 seconds. 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Okay. Okay. Okay, that's much better. I couldn't hear myself. My headphones weren't on. Anyways, good evening, everybody. You're listening. Oh my gosh, this is WSFM LP 103.3 Asheville FM. And you are listening to the Asheville FM Live Music Hour. I have McKinney. Hold on, I gotta turn on her mic because we need to hear her.
1: Hey.
0: There she is.
1: Hello. It's McKinney. I'm here. I'm
0: ready to party. We have McKinney in the house with us tonight. We're going to party all night long. And by all night long, I mean for 2 hours from right now until 10. I also have that guy in here with me.
2: This guy is in the house.
0: He's going to help me.
2: I'm trying to tag along, though. That's
0: the
2: all.
0: The tag along. That's Forrest. I have the pleasure of being stuck with him all the time. We're gonna play some live music tonight. We're gonna play a mix of live music and recorded tonight, and we're gonna talk to McKinney and make her spill her guts to us.
1: So true. I'm gonna overshare.
0: Spill her guts to us for 2 whole hours. But we're not gonna make you start spilling until we get through Guilty. So we're gonna go ahead and start with Guilty and then get into all the gory and gruesome details.
1: Okay, good news. Guilty is gonna tell you a lot about me, but
0: great. Is it gory and gruesome?
1: At least it's definitely, you know, the pop production on it is deceiving.
0: Great. Well, we're going to go ahead and jump right into that, and then we'll get into some really fun stuff. So, starting off with Guilty. Thank everybody for tuning in.